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KZCT? Nah, dude. KYET. You know what I'm saying? Straight out of Vallejo, California. 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Yeet!

Hey, what's up out there in Oz Cat Radio Land? You're listening to the Mama Knows Show. And I'm Jacques. Of course, this is the mighty and infamous Oz Cat Radio. You know, I'm glad that this week I don't have anything controversial to speak about. There's no long rant about Dr. Fauci or anybody else. So I get to just get into the music. Now, I would cover movie news as far as the box office, but Spider-Man has that all sewn up at number one. The box office is $1.3 billion for Spider-Man, so I assume it'll be a $2 billion plus film. As they say, once you see one Spider-Man film, you've seen them all. And I haven't seen this new one. Again, I don't think there's any point for me to seeing it. It's the same old thing. At number two is The Odyssey. Christopher Nolan's Odyssey. And that has reached the $1 billion mark. It's the fifth film this year to make over $1 billion. The rest are kids / family films, also known as four quadrant films, which means the whole family. And they include Spider-Man, Toy Story, Michael, the Michael Jackson biopic, the new Mario Brothers film. What was the other family film that I'm thinking about? I can't think of it. Anyway, Christopher Nolan's film rounds out the top five of those $1 billion films. And later on in the year, specifically in December, you can look for at least one new $1 billion film, I think possibly two, and that will be Dune 3 and Doomsday, the new Avengers film. So Avengers Doomsday is the correct title. Anyway, it's another Sunday on the mighty and infamous Oz Cat Radio, August 9th, is it? There's good news. They say rock and roll is dead. And they've been saying it for quite a while. And the last time I heard it, I read, I didn't actually really hear it, but I read on YouTube, I believe it was, that rock is dead. Spoken by some former rock star. And I thought, no, this is all cyclical. That's the way it is. You just wait for a really good act and a new generation that is looking for something new, because rap right now is dying out, which will be cyclical. It'll come back, but currently country music is the hot thing. It's country music and pop. But I can recall when Boston hit. More Than a Feeling. I love that song. Years later, I can recall when Def Leppard hit. And I love Photograph and Pyromania. Then they forced us to wait 5 years for Hysteria. Love that album as well. And it was really advanced production by Mutt Lange.
You could also say that he was a member of the band as well. He was a co-writer and played on a lot of the tracks. Mudd Lang went on to work with his later wife, Shania Twain, and he's responsible for her sound. Her sound has never been the same, and same thing with Def Leppard. Once he stopped producing them, the sound fell off, because this guy really knows not only great audio and great production and music arrangements, but he understands great songwriting and a great hook. When I say hook, that's the chorus, the repeatable refrain. He understands melody. He understands that repeatable refrain. You need it for a hit song. And you need a groove. Most great rock songs are 4-4 time. Most hit songs are 4-4 time, because you can dance to it. It is goes with the circadian rhythms and basically tuned to the earth, or human heartbeats are tuned to the earth. And sex is like that. And dancing. It's this. That's the pulse. People want to dance to that. And again, subconsciously, you are drawn to that rhythm. Because our 24-hour clock on this planet Earth is that same rhythm. Your heart basically is that same rhythm. Now I'm also a big fan of Depeche Mode, and I was into them. I remember I was in Richmond. I was visiting a black family, and of course I have a black family, and I remember their youngest daughter, who's interested in me, she heard me in the car, and I was playing some music. It was Depeche Mode. She was like, "You're one of those?" It's like, what? What she didn't realize is black people invented rock and roll and country and et cetera, et cetera. But regardless, people of all colors have pitched in and put their accent on the music, and blacks have heard that accent and they put their accent on that accent, and it's been going back and forth for decades, sort of like tennis, kind of spin that can you put on this ball. So it's not really about color. It's about appreciation for music. And ironically, it turns out the lead writer for Depeche Mode, Martin Gore, his father was a U.S. serviceman. And it turns out that his father's black. This is the guy in Depeche Mode with the blonde hair. His father's black. He's writing all the music. And so no wonder why Depeche Mode, their music is danceable and it's funky. But I was always attracted to this band. I didn't know why, but I was just like, they're really cool. Of course, I could mention Prince and all this, who inspired a lot of these groups, especially when he was in that Goldilocks hour, where he was just really pioneering a lot of cool stuff. And he was doing things that you wouldn't expect. And of course, Trent Reznor was inspired by both Prince and Depeche Mode. I'm sure Netzreb, Sisters of Mercy, groups like that, Ministry.
And then later came grunge. I didn't like grunge, except for Nirvana. But they started trying to get iffy on their second album. And there were... I noticed that they ripped off a song from Killing Joke. Killing Joke never really hit, but they pioneered that sound and never really got credit for it. Anyway, the problem with grunge is they gave it a name, but none of these bands sounded alike. And you usually want them to at least sound in category. There's a band out of Australia who didn't really get the pub that they deserved because they were teenagers. And they were just like Nirvana, and the name of the group was Silverchair. Incredible. By all rights, they should have been considered to be a part of grunge, but they were not allowed because they were Australian and not from Seattle. And of course, Hole, Kurt Cobain, was said to have written that whole album and produced it, or at least co-produced it, but that was his sound. So those were the only two bands that really had that Nirvana grunge sound. I don't like Pearl Jam. They just sounded like classical music students, subpar, pretending to play rock and roll. But Nine Inch Nails, that was the big breakthrough, because they were putting rock and roll or metal with techno and specifically ideas, industrial ideas from Depeche Mode. And also they were doing rap. Hey, how you doing, Jeff? And that was what's really cool about Nine Inch Nails. And then, of course, predating them was Suicidal Tendencies and the Red Hot Chili Peppers. Suicidal Tendencies really gave the Red Hot Chili Peppers their idea. And I think they're a far superior band, but they just didn't get the pub because of the name of the band. And of course, there was the Beastie Boys. They are actually a punk band who actually played their instruments and then got into rap. And they set down their instruments. Sometimes they would pick them up on stage, but most of the time, no. And so a lot of people didn't know they played. But they were all a part of that rap rock thing, and Run DMC really introduced that merger. And of course, they're responsible for bringing back Aerosmith. They and Rick Rubin, it was Rick Rubin's idea to do Walk This Way. Incredible producer, again, because he's a fan of music. And he said, you know, I'm not a musician. I think he's a musician, but the whole thing is what happens is with musicians is they, there's a tier. And if you're not of Prince level or Stevie Ray Vaughan, Jimi Hendrix, something like that, you just say, no, I'm not a musician. I'm sure that Rick probably plays at least three or four instruments. But then there's Linkin Park. Linkin Park was blending that rap metal sound with Depeche Mode. They were really inspired by Depeche Mode. But after that, rock and roll just died off
It just went off a cliff. And same thing with postmodern music or modern rock, whatever you want to call it. And it used to be named New Wave and Alternative. And it just died. The radio stations died. But I just found a new group that are incredible. I shouldn't even say that they're new because they've actually been around for some years. They haven't been getting the pub that they deserve, but very special. They have elements of, I would say, Rage Against the Machine, Nine Inch Nails, and Linkin Park. And these are two girls, two black girls out of the UK, and are absolutely incredible. Also, they put in EDM. So Korn started using a lot of EDM in their songs in about 2011, 2012. And this group does that live on stage, and it's just a bassist and a guitarist and their drummer, and they have all these pedals where they can do that whole EDM sound on the pedals. It's incredible. They sound like they're playing keyboards. But they're truly brilliant, classically trained musicians. The bassist started out on, her name is Georgia. And she started out on piano and then felt that her real heart was bass. And I believe that these two, if the industry allows it and if they get a really good song or songs that say, you know, again, pulse, hook, chorus, repeatable refrain, if they do that, they're going to be huge. Let me play one of their tracks for you, and I'm going to bring my special guest on the air, Jeff Traeger. First, let me introduce you to the Nova Twins, who are on tour right now with Evanescence. So they understand. Evanescence found this group and are like blown away by them. Tom Morello of Rage Against the Machine are saying that this is the greatest band you haven't heard yet. And Elton John asked for a special audience with them. They were going to leave a concert, and he said, he sent out a messenger and said, "Don't leave. Go on stage again for me, so I can watch you." And he actually, before they went on stage, he had them come to his dressing room and talk to them. And he said, "You're incredible. This is the real deal." You've heard of Trent Reznor. They're the new Trent Reznor. They're the new Linkin Park. I'll just let one of their songs speak for itself. They can do this live on stage, which is crazy. This is the Nova Twins with Choose Your Fighter here on the mighty and infamous Oz Cat Radio. 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

0: there you go. That was Nova Twins. We were just talking about Jeff and I. Jeff Traeger and I were just talking about Michael Jordan and referencing basketball as a metaphor for the music industry and one's failure rate. And I pointed out to Jeff that Michael Jordan was actually had the highest failure rate in basketball because he took the most shots. However, he also had the highest scoring rate because he took the most shots. So you have to be daring. You have to take those risks. And that's what Jeff does all the time. I was complimenting him on just being an extremely gifted record promoter and extremely gifted concert promoter.
1: Thank you. It's, they don't all hit. James can tell you that.
0: Yeah, but you know, I will tell you a secret conversation that my brother had with Michael Mondavi. Michael Mondavi, we've known him since, I guess I was about, 18. And my father worked for him for years, him and his father. He was a personal driver for Robert Mondavi and Marguerite, Robert's wife, and the whole family, really. He taught most of the kids how to drive. But Michael one day said to my brother, he said, "You know that saying where they say it's not what you know, it's who you know?" And he, and James said, "Yeah." He said, "Well, it's definitely who you know."
1: Yes. Yeah. That's how I got into the record business. I knew at the time it was a guy named George Moscone who eventually got killed.
0: The mayor of...
1: he was a senator.
0: So he later became the mayor of San Francisco.
1: San Francisco, yeah. But when I met him, he was getting his haircuts at the hotel. I was a bellboy.
0: Uh-huh.
1: And he and the Burton boys used to go up to the Jap Tower on Van Ness. And one day, I walked in and he said, "You heard of this band called Ike and Tina Turner?" I go, "Yeah." And he says, "I'd love to see him." He says, "You want to go with me?" And I went, sure. You know, hanging around with the senator. You know, he's a nice guy. So we went inside with Tina Turner, and after the show, he says, "I'd like to be in a record business." And I said, "What do you mean?" He goes, "I know Herb Alpert. That's an example."
0: Wow.
1: Of knowing somebody. And I got hired the next day.
0: And you're still in contact with Herb Alpert.
1: And the thing was that when I went down to Los Angeles to A&M Records to apply for a job, I had no idea. What they wanted me to do is be a salesman, a record salesman in San Francisco.
0: Mm-hmm.
1: Okay? And eventually that turned into radio promotion. But I remember they said, "Go in, introduce yourself to Herb Alpert's secretary." And he's got the door open, and I'm looking inside the door, and there's Quincy Jones.
0: Wow.
1: And Antonio Carlos Jobim. Okay. Another wow. George Benson and this writer named Paul Williams, who wrote We've Only Been...
0: Yeah, he's... Didn't he write...
1: You Only Just Begun...
0: But didn't he write the Tonight Show theme as well?
1: Yeah. He did. He was about... He was shorter than I was, but...
0: But a classic songwriter. And as a matter of fact, he wrote some songs with Michael Jackson that were never released.
1: Oh, really?
0: But just that's how respected he was.
1: Well, Herb loved him. See, Herb was, he was Herb's writer, main writer at a it was called Almo Irving Music. And Herb made a lot. Herb and Jerry Moss, the AM and A&M, they made a fortune off publishing, because they also had the rights to Carole King's her record was on that label,
0: right?
1: Called, You've Got a Friend,
0: right?
1: Tapestry
0: with Paul Sedaka, Neil Sedaka. She came up with him, and talking about elite songwriters. You know, there was a era of great songwriters, and then later came the great producers, and then they sort of like melded into one with Quincy Jones, Jam and Lewis, Teddy Riley, people like that.
1: Yeah.
0: L.A. and Babyface. But back then, it was this great songwriter era.
1: Yeah, and I've always thought the best writers came out of that era. Band-wise, the songwriters that, you know, first of all, you didn't have any, there was Paul Simon, and you have Billy Joel, Stevie, great writers. I mean, transcendent writers. And then you had the guy who did Dylan. But Dylan was earlier. I think Dylan's the greatest writer of all time. But that's just a personal thing.
0: Right. Dylan has been copied a lot. You know, Bruce Springsteen, I always call him a Dylan cosplayer.
1: Who's the other guy? The other guy that I loved as a writer was the guy that wrote Hallelujah. Oh, no, Leonard Cohen.
0: Right, right. Leonard Cohen, he actually grew up rich, and he was satirical. He was a satirist, and you could even call him a comedian, but a really a wonderful gentleman.
1: You listen to his lyrics.
0: Right.
1: I mean, I think what separates it is just their uniqueness and how their presentation is. You know who's good at that? Tom Waits was great at that. I mean, you listen to his lyrics. Mickey Newberry, who is not a household name, but he just dropped in to see what condition my condition was in. He wrote that. And then he wrote a song for Presley called, he put it together, the American Trilogy. Presley closed all his shows. He made Mickey a lot of money. There must have been 300 people that recorded Newberry songs, including Baez and Bonnie Raitt, and even Roy Orbison recorded stuff. And Willie recorded about 20 songs of Mickey's.
0: And you mentioned Paul Simon. Paul Simon, Simon and Garfunkel, they were really America's Beatles. The Beatles. And in terms of the quality they were doing and iconic songs, their output was just incredible. And then Leonard
1: then
0: Cohen.
1: Go ahead.
0: Please. Well, Leonard Cohen, I wanted to finish up about him because a lot of people don't know his importance to rock and roll. He was actually a lover of Janis Joplin. And it turns out that Janis Joplin, her true love, she felt, was this other guy. And he was like, I lost her to him. And that is, of course, Kris Kristofferson.
1: Other guys, not guy. Guys.
0: Right, but he said it was definitely Kris Kristofferson. He's like, and he's like, I couldn't convince her to love me. And so he had a beautiful, gentle life because he spent much of his time in this little sort of a humble shack in Greece. And again, this is a guy who comes from money.
1: You're talking about Leonard Cohen? Or?
0: Right, Leonard Cohen.
1: Yeah, yeah. Well, those songs he wrote. I mean, Bird on the Wire. You know, brilliant, brilliant songs. And, of course, Hallelujah was unbelievable.
0: Right.
1: But then he wrote Marianne and Suzanne, and it's like he took you to another place. It was like, in those days, it was like Laura Nero also is an incredible writer. Great writer, you know? And she wrote songs that nobody else writes. I mean, she wrote for pop stuff, and then she wrote things that were standards, you know?
0: The great writers are versatile and understand different styles of music. There are a lot of people that are stiff, and they can only stay in one genre or maybe two genres, but they can't really bridge the gap.
2: Ray Charles. How about Ray Charles?
0: Right.
2: Ray Charles went from the biggest R&B artist at the time.
0: To country. Right. And, of course, jazz, et cetera, et cetera.
2: Well, yeah, besides that. But he was, you don't do that. Nobody does that. You know, Ray Charles, that's the brilliance of Ray Charles.
0: Right.
2: And he wrote some incredible songs.
0: I don't like artists who are slaves to a sound. I like what is it called? Maybe it's obsessive compulsive disorder or the direct opposite, where I can't really concentrate on things, but I like a variety. That's why, for instance, when I started to learn music, I was interested in the synthesizer, because the synthesizer can sound like any instrument.
2: Yeah.
0: So if you play guitar, it's limited. You're stuck with that sound. And yep, maybe you can add some effects pedals, but it's limited, at least it was then.
2: Well, that's why I really, really respected Paul Simon. Because when he went out on his own, he really spread his wings. And he did songs, the brilliant albums.
0: Yeah, he really...
2: Brilliant albums.
0: He really introduced the world to reggae.
2: Yeah.
0: You know, it was something that was spreading on the underground, but he actually introduced it to the masses.
2: Yeah, yeah. He did that song, where Presley lived. He lived in, he did an album called Graceland. I mean, he's just...
0: I'm going to Graceland, Memphis, Tennessee, I'm going to Graceland.
2: It's just how hard it is to write a song, like great songs. It's just really hard.
0: I was in a record store in L.A. across the street from Fairfax High, and that record store would always play all the hot records. So I just happened to be in that record store when Journey came out with the Escape album, and they played the whole thing, and the Graceland album, they played that when I was in there. And I was like, "This, wow." I hadn't expected it, because Paul Simon had taken some years off. And then that played, and I was like 16 years old, and I was like, "This is incredible."
2: Yeah. No, he did. He, when it comes to songwriters, he's one of the best. One of the best. I don't know what happens. You know, you go through lulls, and a great songwriter. Would you call Gabby a great writer? No, she's a good writer. So there's the difference, you know.
0: Well, I will say this. I have heard her songs, and there were songs that the public has never heard, where she can write pop. She actually came up with a Motown sound, and she was going to release the single, and then there was this girl, Meghan Trainor, I guess, was copying her.
2: Yeah.
0: And that stuff was never released. And even her father wrote some song. It was really cool. It was sort of like when Lady Gaga was popular. And so he wrote something in that vein. It was a really cool song. Other people decided that Gabby should have sort of adult contemporary jazz, neo soul sound, but she can she's more varied than that.
2: Her songs had depth. Her songs. I mean, first of all, it's nice to win awards. Academy. She won an Academy Award for a song that she co-wrote. And then, of course, she won a bunch of Grammys for her stuff. So I know that popularity always gets in the mix of why a song makes it. You know, she got her and Alicia Keys. Alicia Keys helped her out.
0: Right, we're talking about her.
2: Yeah, her.
0: Gabby Wilson.
2: That's her real name.
0: Right.
2: Yeah. But, you know, her songs are very successful. You don't win awards like that because of competition. When you get down to the five or six best songs of the year, man, it's the competition really ramps up. Right. And for her to win. Maybe because she was a new kid on the block. I don't know. But she now is producing movies. She was an actress. Her quality of her stuff is really good.
0: Directing as well. And I would like to see where she's going to go. This industry can be heartbreaking. That's the thing. There are a lot of artists that have potential to be the next it something, but they run into this machine in this business that says no, and you either obey it or they cut you off.
2: Well, I think that she is so in tune to herself and what she wants, okay, that some of the negative stuff is not negative. It's just noise to her. She couldn't care less about the stuff. You know, yes, she has good management, but it's on her. You know, Alicia Keys was her manager.
0: Right, and before that, it was Nick Cannon, and Mariah Carey was helping, and also Will Smith and
2: Will Smith was
0: his wife.
2: He owns part of the company. That's this tie in there, but no, she's done in she's in 10 years in the business. I'm trying to think. She's 19 now, 29 now. Okay, I think she had her first Grammy.
0: No, it's actually a lot longer than that.
2: But she's 29 now.
0: Right. But I'm saying
2: she was 19 or 18.
0: James has known her since she was 8.
2: Yeah.
0: So, and he knew her first manager. And to see her rise, I think she was even also signed at some point to Dwayne Wiggins of Tony.
2: Yeah.
0: That's, yeah, Dwayne actually got a hold of Beyonce and Destiny's Child. He renamed them Destiny's Child. They were Girls Time, mm-hmm. and they were 12 years old,
2: mm-hmm.
0: and he signed them first, and he had them for about 4.5 years, developing them in Texas,
2: mm-hmm.
0: and then he released them as Destiny's Child, and the rest is history.
2: Well, it's just, in the bottom line, it is great to see her so successful, her whole body of work, that, you know, she's cool because she doesn't, you don't see her everywhere.
0: Right, I like that.
2: See, she, and Alicia Keys, I'm sure, has a lot to do with it. She's not on every Grammy. She's not on every award show.
0: Right.
2: She, when she played, all of a sudden she popped up playing at the Super Bowl
0: and the Olympics,
2: and when she did the
0: right, but she keeps a low profile.
2: That's just smart,
0: right?
2: You don't have to be playing everywhere,
0: right? All of the great musicians that I love and respect, they keep a low profile.
2: Yeah.
0: Paul McCartney, Sting, the guys in Depeche Mode, I know nothing about them, but they keep this low profile.
2: Yeah.
0: And it speaks to their artistic integrity and the integrity of whom they are as human beings.
2: Yeah, well, that all starts at home. You
0: right.
2: know that. You know her father and you know her mother.
0: Right,
2: so.
0: Good people. It's a really good family. I'm really wondering where her sister is, because I know her sister was getting into songwriting and she was becoming a model. And I haven't heard much because I haven't been looking again. The great artists keep a low profile. Those who are not great, you hear about who they're dating.
2: Well,
0: and, their favorite food.
2: You don't see her on. I saw her in Vogue. Great picture of her on the cover of Vogue.
0: Oh, that's beautiful.
2: But you don't see her in People magazine, and thank God, because
0: right.
2: that's just garbage anyway.
0: Right. And it's negative because although you have a lot of people cheering for you, there's also a lot of bad people that want to see the worst
2: right.
0: for you. You know, I used to say about Michael Jackson, even those who claimed to love him, that were close to him. And I'm not talking about his family, but I'm talking about the hangers-on. They looked at Michael Jackson as a bag of Lay's potato chips. And they were all having a tug of war over this bag of potato chips, and they ripped it apart. And as soon as the chips go flying and they get stomped, nobody wants them anymore. And they just look at the bag, drop the bag, and they're on to the next person.
2: Of course.
0: Who they're going to try to rip apart like a bag of Lay's potato chips.
2: Well, I'm sure that they tried. I tried to with Gabby, but they didn't.
0: Right.
2: They didn't.
0: Right. She's a
2: that's your family.
0: Right. She's an intellectual, and she's a real producer. She knows how to do those knobs, all of it. She's the real deal.
2: Yeah. I mean, you play. But she plays four instruments, okay? And she's probably mastered them all. She's just, you know, when she showed up and did the Star Spangled Banner on the Super Bowl, that was really something.
0: Right, she's a soloist.
2: Yeah, and she can play with anybody. She can play with anybody.
0: Right, that means she's a reader. And so...
2: She is a talent that comes around very, very few times.
0: You know, that's true. My mom was studying late in her life cello. And she played numerous instruments, but she had started talking to her her cello instructor, and the cello instructor had a wonderful young girl that she was working with, approximately 13 years old, and she said, we always fear in the classical realm, we fear losing our students because they're at the age of knowing the world, the age of sex and things like that, and drugs and partying, and a lot of the kids, the top kids, they're going to be the next big something. They're going to be Yo-Yo Ma, and it never happens because there's a boyfriend who's interested in them just because they're getting to be famous, and that guy starts tempting them, and they don't want to play anymore, or they get early pregnancy or something stupid.
2: Yeah, you're right. You're right.
0: And Gabby shot right past it. She kept her eyes on the ball.
2: And, did she ever?
0: Right,
2: yeah.
0: Right.
2: Well.
0: So, Jeff.
2: What's happening?
0: Yeah.
2: Okay.
0: By the way, you're listening to the mighty and infamous Oscat Radio. This is the Mom and O Show. I'm Jacques, and that's Jeff Traeger.
2: Yes. Coming up on August 15th, Niecy Robinson. She's got a group called Old School, and she's got to bring in her band along with Daryl Rowe to the Vino Godfather next Saturday. And
0: you and your partner do the promotions.
2: Yeah. The most of the Oxervino, no, I book all the Oxervino Godfather, okay. And then Kevin and I book certain ones like Fraser Traeger, they calls it.
0: Fraser Traeger, yeah. And then that's the contact information if you want to get an update on their shows, because they're doing all kinds of shows throughout the Bay Area, and all of the hot shows from superstar acts to up and coming acts. So if you
2: FT presents
0: right.
2: Well, she, the thing about Niecy put together this group called the Old School, and he's got in the band on drums Robert Watson, okay? Robert played with James Brown, okay? That's pretty good. Yeah. Todd Tribble, Todd Tribble's with the band now. He played bass with James Brown. Todd Tribble plays drums with Tom Scott. Okay, he got cred. He's an ex-Vallejo cop.
0: Really?
2: Actually.
0: Oh, yeah, well, I know of him.
2: Okay.
0: Because he's close to James through another Vallejo police officer, Steve Darden. James helped to mentor Steve Darden, and Steve is an incredible music producer now.
2: Yeah, he was. He asked me to produce a young girl from years ago. Nice guy. But then you have people like Ernest Nation. Vernon Black, man, played with Mariah Carey. Booker T played with a lot of the greats. I'm trying to think who else.
0: James knew Booker T's son. They actually went to Fairfax High together. And he became a audio engineer.
2: Yeah.
0: He worked up at the plant. And
2: he played with Stevie Wonder. I'm sorry. I didn't want to lose my train of thought. But she put together this really great all-star band. So she's bringing that to Vino Godfather next Saturday.
0: What's the date?
2: 15th.
0: Okay, so tickets are still available, folks.
2: Yeah, you can get tickets.
0: Right, so should they go to FT Presents or Vino Godfather?
2: No, FT Presents.
0: Okay.
2: Fraser Traeger Presents. And then on the 16th, Julio Bravo, the most popular salsa band out there in the Bay Area, will be playing there on Sunday.
0: So you're going to have a huge audience.
2: I sure hope so.
0: Again, almost half of the population in Napa is Hispanic and Latino.
2: Yeah, and we're going to start promoting in Spanish.
0: Bravo. Right.
2: See?
0: Right.
2: Because that way, you know how many people speak Spanish.
0: Yes.
2: Not just for salsa music, but promoting all kinds of music in Spanish, using Espanol, because that way people will feel more comfortable. I remember I started a Latin rock thing called Rock in Espanol for Tower Records years ago, and I told the owner of Tower Records, I says, look, let's do this. He says, you get the... He called them Mexicans in those days. Well, that's what they were. But he says when Mexicans come into Tower Records, they don't just buy Mexican records.
0: They buy rock records.
2: Oldies.
0: And you're right. Oldies but goodies, 50s era songs, R&B.
2: Yeah. Right. He says that. And I says, well, then what we do is to really make it an experience for them so they're not cautious, get a bilingual buyer. That's their section. So he put a bilingual buyer in all 20-something tower stores in L.A.
0: You know what's interesting is Rock in Rio. That's probably the biggest concert in the world for over 100,000 people. And they want the big rock acts.
2: Yeah, why not?
0: And of course, something else that's very interesting. I met a young woman from El Salvador. And she said she was a singer. I met her through James. And it turns out that her people who still live in El Salvador, aunts, uncles, other family members, they said, we love it when you sing in Spanish, but we love it more when you sing in English. So the reason why is because they're learning English.
2: Yeah.
0: So all of this translates. Yeah. So it's very important if you can do an album that is in Spanish, but also do an English album.
2: Yeah, but to reach out to everybody in another dialogue.
0: Right.
2: Dialect. Anyway, so that's what's happening on the Fourth Corner Speakeasy. We just did Tia Carroll last night, and then on Friday there's the Indie After Dark, and then on Saturday Blue Cinema, and then we got Tiffany Austin coming from the 29th.
0: And people can go to ftpresents.com?
2: ftpresents.com. So
0: right, you can look.
2: Those are happening. Those are the things that I'm involved with.
0: But Downtown Theater, you said something else.
2: The 22nd, we've got James Garner tribute to the workers, American workers Johnny Cash's tribute to the American worker.
0: Wonderful.
2: And
0: you
2: know, then...
0: You have to love Johnny.
2: Oh, yeah. James Garner looks just like him and sounds like him.
0: And Johnny, I would say, to me, when I was a kid, there was a certain sound. I always used to say he had the voice of God, but he sort of had this rap feel. And I always said that he was the original rapper. I just loved that about him.
2: He was something else. I mean, I remember that song he did with Bob Dylan called Northern... What was it called? Well, anyway, it was just... what else? Oh, Nathan Owens has a show next weekend, though, on the 14th, which is Friday night, at the Downtown Theater in Fairfield, where he's doing tributes to Kool and the Gang, Earth, Wind & Fire, Lenny Kravitz, Tina Turner.
0: Now tell us about that venue. It's all new, everything. New lighting system, new audio system, and plus you have a rear screen where you can put up visuals. So this is really anything that you're seeing in all the major concert venues, you're getting the same type of show.
2: Yeah.
0: And that's all in Fairfield, so you don't have to go to San Francisco or San Jose. This is really anything that you're seeing in all the major concert venues, you're getting the same type of show.
2: Yeah.
0: And that's all in Fairfield, so you don't have to go to San Francisco or San Jose to see a great

0: And I saw this great woman, the great singer. She got up there and nobody knew who she was. She just got up, sang two songs, came off, and I went, how are you? What's your name? Blah, blah. You know, because I know people that she was really good.
1: You know, Susan Boyle, she made it. What I'm saying is, what's interesting is people respect this lady. I can recall Depeche Mode. They talked about her re-recording one of their songs, and they were very happy about it. And I think the difference is saying, wow, our music translates to all kinds of people. And that's what's really important.
0: Yeah. It's funny. I thought that was a setup.
1: Right, so did I. I was like...
0: Okay, because if you looked on Simon Cowell's face, it was like a setup. You know, she was going to get notoriety no matter what. And the more different that is, that's ratings. That's called ratings.
1: Right. It's they like to create drama. You know, if you have a story, you were hit by a car or whatever, they like to set the whole stage. That's show business. Like, for instance, James and I met Randy Jackson. I told you this. I'm talking about Randy Jackson of Journey. The Randy Jackson was on American Idol. Not Randy Jackson, Michael Jackson's brother. But Randy Jackson's a bassist. From Maryland. I'm talking about Maryland. From Journey. And he's a classically trained bassist. He's a classically trained singer. And he also played with Mariah Carey. And that Yo Dog and all this that he does on American Idol, no, it's not him. He's very eloquent when he speaks, and he's a very elegant man. This is a well-educated person who has traveled the world for years, and he used to be a model. And so, as you were saying, it's show biz, and so people put on these personas and whatnot. And
0: it's perception.
1: Right.
0: It's what it looks like.
1: And the drama. But you have to understand, it's drama. Like, for instance, American Idol.
0: Of course it is.
1: It's not that easy. A lot of people think, oh, I just have to go on a contest show. And the world of the record industry is smoothly run and it's fair and things like that. There is an episode of the Brady Bunch. It's called Johnny Bravo, where Greg Brady is cast as this persona, Johnny Bravo. He's going to be the newest, latest rock star. And they dress him up in a bullfighter's coat and this, that, and the other. And they make a sound for him. It's surprising that episode told the truth. I guess because the merger between the film studios and the recording labels hadn't happened yet. And so they told the truth about the record industry, that it's a lot of put on image. The sound is manufactured for you. And Greg Brady said, look, I don't want to do this because that's not my sound. It's not my voice. It's not how I look. They said, well, it's a persona. And they even had fake fans for him. And they told him, we bought fake fans for you. He said, I don't want to have anything to do with this. And they said, why did you hire me? And they said, honestly, you fit the suit.
0: Yeah. Crazy business, man.
1: Right.
0: Crazy, crazy. Better, and here I am still in it.
1: Yeah.
0: But well, no,
1: The good side of it's fun.
0: No. What's good about it is in many years I've been in this, I've seen it.
1: Right.
0: I've seen almost all of it. And I'm hanging out with my good friend. He's at 91 years old. And he laid some stuff about the mafia running that record company for years.
1: Yes.
0: It may still be. He told me stuff that I didn't know. You know, just there's a difference between our ages. And he's

0: at 91, he was there before the merger when the record business exploded in 67.
1: Right.
0: You know, when Here Comes We had to put together and retail-wise.
1: Right, because the record business was actually making something like $100 million a year, and it was far bigger than all the Hollywood films. And Hollywood was actually dying, and it was the record business that was huge.
0: Yeah. But I listened to guys like that they were there before me, you know, because they know.
1: Right. I mean, Frankie Valli in the Four Seasons, they were backed by mobsters. Joe Pesci, he was actually a musician, and he was somehow mixed up in all this. But
0: the mob ran the record business.
1: Right. They still do.
0: They had their own pressing plant.
1: Wow, okay? I didn't know that.
0: Yeah, and when there was a big order, the order got down to the pressing plant, and then that's how they manufactured cleans so they could take care of everybody.
1: You remember the song Crimson and Clover?
0: Yeah, Tommy James.
1: Right. They were backed by mobsters. And they told a story about it. I think they put a book out about it. And the mob, actually, a lot of people don't know, they control the magazine racks in New York. They control Broadway. They control the fishmongers. So
0: no, it's interesting. But, you know, listen to my friend who's 91. It's just, these are fascinating stories.
1: Right. It is. You
0: know, but they're true stories.
1: Right. And people, Frankie Valli in Four Seasons put out a movie. And actually, they had a hit Broadway musical. And it's a true story. And you should see it. It's a brilliant film.
0: Well, thank you. Thank you for your time.
1: Thank you, Jeff Traeger. And wait a minute. We have to mention...
0: Tomorrow morning,
1: 8 p.m., excuse me, 8 a.m. to 10 a.m., Jeff has his show on OzCat Radio. 8 a.m. to 10 a.m. on OzCat Radio. That's West Coast time, California time.
0: Yeah. I got to figure out what I'm going to start it off with.
1: Wait a minute, but what's the name of your show again? You have to call it Jeff Traeger or Traeger Presents.
0: Vallejo Cool.
1: Vallejo Cool.
0: It's just 89.5. It's OzCat Radio.
1: It's the Jeff Traeger Show. I'm going to rename it the Jeff Traeger Show.
0: Whatever. thanks for letting me come on.
1: Well, thank you for being here, Jeff.
0: People know this has to
1: be the 14th. Time that
0: I've
1: interviewed.
0: Yeah, but I could be home watching 60 Minutes, but
1: 60 Minutes is fluff now. you know, when we were younger, 60 Minutes was the show. It was incredible.
0: It still is a good show. That's CBS in the morning's the same thing. Those are great shows.
1: I don't like the fact that they're playing bias with the news. You know, before, when Walter Cronkite was here, it was just straight down the middle, at least we thought it was. And that's the way it should be. You remember, there were only three networks. So everybody got the same information. There was PBS, and there was a UHF channel, and cable wasn't anything back then. Maybe you heard about somebody who had cable.
0: That was then, now is now. You just have to, it's just
1: right.
0: Like...
1: But, you know, CNN, that used to be truly great. It's when they had the Fairness Doctrine.
0: All right.
1: And they would show both sides, and Ted Turner really did something special with that.
0: Yeah.
1: Well,
0: there's a genius.
1: FT Presents, remember. So if you want to, FTPresents.com, if you want to hook up with Jeff Traeger.
0: Oh, yeah, I got another show coming.
1: Yes, please.
0: No. Sugar Tea.
1: Sugar Tea and from E40,
0: yeah, September.
1: And the Click.
0: And I'll come back and we'll talk about it.
1: Wonderful. James just did a show with her.
0: Yeah.
1: And her dad. Sugar. That's my sister. Sprinkle Miss. See you, Jeff. There you go. The famous Jeff Traeger here.
2: You got an organ going there. No wonder the sound has so much body.
1: On the mighty and infamous OzCat Radio. Now, I was introducing you to the Nova Twins. And they, like I said, they're sort of a cross between, first of all, they're in their 20s. They are a UK band. And they're blending these sounds, sort of reminds you of Rage Against the Machine meets Linkin Park meets the Nine Inch Nails. And they're very aggressive on their sounds. And also, I should say, meets Korn as well during Korn's EDM phase. It's really incredible what they're doing, and they're actually playing this live on bass and on guitar, and they have about 8 effects pedals each, and the sounds, the huge sounds that they're producing, it sounds pre-recorded, but it's not. And you should watch their Tiny Desk concert. They did it about a year ago. It's on YouTube. But also check out any live clips that you find of them on stage. You can also look those up on YouTube. It's just incredible. Again, Nova Twins. My only advice that I'd have with them, if I could produce them, I would give them highly definable song hooks and choruses, because I think there is some influence by Beyonce and some of her hip hop stuff, some of her more recent hip hop stuff, which is sort of garbled and it's all over the place, where I want to use a lot of modern arrangements on them. So when you hear the hook, when you hear the chorus, it's big. And I think I even have the songs for these girls that could do that. And they only need 3 or 4. You know, like, I'd like to see them put out something like Tracy Chapman's Fast Car. Why? When I heard that song, I knew it was a hit, but the hook is huge. And Nova Twins, their sound is very aggressive. And so it's always in that aggressive vein. And so what I would do is give them, and it's usually fast tempo, I'd also give them some mid-tempos and some slower tracks just to better define them as artists, as opposed to aggressive all the time, heavy pulse all the time. Anyway, speaking of, and I even should say there's influences from perhaps even a Netzer Ebb or Neitzer Ebb, however, which way you would like to pronounce it. But I'm going to give you another track from them. This is called Antagonist by Nova Twins here on the mighty and infamous OzCat Radio. I'm Jacques, and you are listening to the Mama Know Show.

Yeah, that's Nova Twins here on the mighty and infamous Ozcat Radio. That's a musical duo out of the UK, and just incredible. It's just them and their drummer on stage, and wow. But like I said, if I was producing them and writing for them, I'd give them their little red Corvette. I'd give them their sweet child of mine. And even a Welcome to the Jungle, something that is very clear and definable, that people can sing with. So that's what I would focus them on, because the musicianship is just over the top. Again, you have to see them live. They will absolutely blow you away. If I had a choice between Nine Inch Nails and them, I would pick them, the Nova Twins. It's not the Nova Twins, it's Nova Twins. I would pick them over the Nine Inch Nails. And the Nine Inch Nails are incredible on stage. If I had a choice between, Dave Grohl's band, Foo Fighters, I would pick Nova Twins. What about Tom Morello's band, Rage Against the Machine? I would pick Nova Twins. Linkin Park, I would pick Nova Twins. As a matter of fact, I just saw Linkin Park live on stage a couple of days ago on YouTube, I should say, with their new lead singer, female lead singer, who's a multi-instrumentalist. They were incredible. However, I'd pick Nova Twins, hands down. It's no contest. As a matter of fact, if I was a mega star right now, I'd say you guys are going to be in my band. Whatever happens, you're going to be in my band. And you can open up for me as well, but you're going to be in my band. And I'm going to help you. I'm going to help mold you, mentor you to be the next whatever. You're going to be that. They said, in terms of the music business, people saw them, they're girls, and they're thinking they sort of like look like K-pop or J-pop or C-pop acts. One of these latest American pop groups or pop singers. But no, don't be fooled by the image. One of them wears a Raggedy Ann outfit, and she has, name is Georgia. And she has strawberry hair. And wow. On bass, what she does with that bass is incredible. And she keeps shifting on effects pedals. If you remember Steve Stevens from Billy Idol's band, he was big on the effects pedals. And he was doing really cool things. He even said years ago, when they did Rebel Yell, he said, I wanted the opening of the song to sound like a synthesizer. I'm going to play it on guitar. But he said I had to figure it out how to do it. And he came up with a strumming method to do it. And sort of like strumming in part or arpeggiated. And it was incredible. And also, when he did his solo, he used this ray gun. He used to collect ray guns, the 50s era ray guns. And when you pull the trigger, it makes an electronic sound. And he took one of those ray guns when he was playing the solo on Rebel Yell. And he
placed the ray gun up against his guitar and pulled the trigger and recorded that. And it was just incredible to hear it. But now I think he's using effects pedals that do that for him. But he was like the first guitarist I heard being this creative. And Dumpster Funk, years later, they had two bassists and they were doing that. They were using effects pedals, bass effects pedals, that allowed them to sound like synthesizers. It was just incredible, bass synthesizers. And so I love that inventiveness, because it, for a musician, if you're stuck with one sound, you're limited. You know, if you're using an acoustic guitar all the time, you know, you can tune it in different ways, but you're stuck with that one sound. If you're using an electric guitar, you're stuck with that one sound, except for your bender. And there's some other tricks that you can use, but it's pretty much the same. If you're a bassist, you're stuck with that one sound. If you're a drummer, you're stuck with that one sound. That's why I like to go above and beyond. And I was interested in synthesizers as a kid, because I was like, wow. What those guys are doing in Parliament Funkadelic, or what Kraftwerk is doing, or Devo, and Depeche Mode. They can sound like anything. And so, therefore, I was just intrigued by the synthesizer. And kindly, my mom got me a JX3P. My brother James used it mostly, and he figured out how to use the step sequencer. And he was doing some incredible things with this ahead of time. That was back in the days when nobody had a sequencer except for it was the Fairlight, and there was another sequencer like that. And but it would cost you in between $25,000 to $250,000 to $500,000. So only the top people could afford it, like Peter Gabriel and Quincy Jones, Michael Jackson, etc., etc. And Jermaine Jackson even had one for himself. But my brother figured out this sequencer on the JX3P. It was a Roland JX3P, and he was like doing some just mind-blowing stuff. Unfortunately, we only had a four track to print it to, or regular audio tapes. But he never really got to get in the studio and just get it out there. Although Bob Dylan was talking about in his then lady, the love of his life, and he later married her, Clytie King. Bob Dylan's The Love of His Life is not the lady you think it is. It's Clytie King, a black woman. And she was one of the Rayettes, and they kept that on the under. And I think Bob probably did it because he probably didn't want her to get death threats or anything stupid like that. That's what was happening to Johnny Cash and his Latina wife and daughters. The Ku Klux Klan was threatening their lives, and Elvis even was threatened for dancing like a black man. KKK wanted to kill him because he sang like a black man. Anyway, I'm going to get back into some more Nova Twins. Again, they're from the UK. They're in their 20s. And if the record industry is smart, they will put them with the right folks. So, you know, I think they need their George Martin. Like the Beatles had their George Martin. Seal had Trevor Horn. They need a Trevor Horn.
and somebody who won't give them their sound. That's the flaw I found in Babyface, in Teddy Riley, and even Jam and Lewis. They were always trying to give people their sound instead of tailoring a sound to the act, whatever that act's sound is. It's like when Jam and Lewis produced the Human League. I'm Only Human. It's a great song, but it sounds like the Human League being produced by Jam and Lewis. It doesn't sound like Don't You Want Me Baby by the Human League. And therein lies the difference. So, again, who knows? Maybe it's Rick Rubin. But somebody, or Linkin Park's first producer, I don't know his name, but these girls are very special. Anyway, this song right here is called Nova by Nova Twins here on the Mighty and Infamous Ozcat Radio. I'm Jacques, and this is the Mama Noah Show.

Asnova Twins. And that song is N-O-V-A, Nova. Speaking of their influences, I named numerous bands that I hear in them, but Skrillex, they kept on mentioning Skrillex as being a major influence on them, and again, you hear that in the music. I wanted to give you a chance to hear them live. This is Nova Twins with Monsters live. And that's on the Jonathan Ross show. Let me see if I can get them with a concert audience, though. Let me see. Let's see if this will do it. It says Nova Twins Unleash Monsters in the 2025 Mabu Awards. So let's see if this gives us a good concert sound.

It's Nova Twins with the song Monsters. Now, I will tell you, you hear that dubstep sound. And it is the bassist that's triggering that off of her bass using an effects pedal. And you all remember there's an electronic device where you can wave your hand over it and it makes these sounds based upon where your hand is in the air. And the Beach Boys used one on a song. Of course, Nick Rhodes from Duran Duran started using it for a little bit. Well, this bassist, her name is Georgia for Nova Twins. She has a device that she wears on her index finger of her right hand. And she's a right-handed guitarist, or should I say bass guitarist. And she waves her hand around the bass guitar as she's playing on the neck. But instead of just playing the strings on the lower section of the bass, she is actually waving this device. And it's creating all these dubstep sounds. And it's just incredible what what these girls are doing. Just to see the professionalism and their technical ability live. And, of course, they're bringing that big sound. You know, I think it's important. I think that's what made Depeche Mode so big. When you went to their concerts, you heard a big sound. And a lot of their contemporaries fell off because they weren't able to deliver a big sound live. And Depeche Mode was very big on it, to the point where they used to bring a 24-track tape machine on stage that would have some of their sound effects, bass lines, drum lines, certainly. The 24-track machine was their drummer, and they would put it at the center stage and put spotlights on it. And I know this, first time I actually heard about this, I had been listening to Depeche Mode on K-Rock in L.A. K-Rock was actually based in Pasadena, but they were all over L.A., the sound. So that was like the only radio station I really loved to listen to. There was K-Day for the funk and R&B, but I was just really in Kiss FM for the pop. But I was really into New Wave. And it was just a very interesting time. And my brother worked at the Beverly Theater. And I had been into Depeche Mode. I just got into them via Everything Counts. And I was trying to figure out who this band is. And my brother actually saw them. He was working as an usher at the Beverly Theater in Beverly Hills. And we lived about a mile and a half away. We actually lived right across from the L.A. Art Museum and the La Brea Tar Pits. And my mom worked for Architectural Digest, Geo Magazine, and Bon Appetit, all owned by Knapp Communications. And by just the luck of the draw, my parents found an apartment that was two doors down. So we lived on Spaulding Street. And my dad just happened to get a job at a financial investment firm, and he was driving as their limo driver. And so they were all in the same building. Mutual Benefit Life. It was strange because there was also a radio station in that building. And my mom took me by the radio station to visit. But my brother was just blown away because he was seeing all of these
huge new wave acts at the Beverly Theater in Beverly Hills. And he was an aspiring musician at the time. And later on, you know, he was actually in a band just as they were still working at the Beverly Theater. He came across a guitarist who was introduced to him by his drummer, or at least one of his drummers, Odanu. And Odanu had a friend that was this half white, half black kid. And he was an incredible guitarist. My brother would tell me about him all the time. And I knew nothing about him. He was just like, he plays rock guitar and he's just incredible. And he's going to be this, and he's going to be that. And I was like, whatever. And it turned out to be Slash. Back then, he was Saul Hudson. But James would just call him Saul. And we were all going to Fairfax High School. And James was in band orchestra with Flea from the Red Hot Chili Peppers. And Flea was in this band called Anthem. And the guitarist, who would later on become the Peppers guitarist, was in Anthem. And Anthony Kiedis would just hang out with them. He wasn't in the band. So when Anthem started to break up, that's when Anthony Kiedis entered the band. Basically, when they were at a party and it was a joke, they were just clowning around, and Kiedis brought something to the band, the guys that were there, and a black guy, a gay black guy, was serving as sort of their loose manager and getting them gigs. He said, "You guys got something here. You have to go on and become a band." And he said, he even gave them a name. He said, "You're hot, like Chili Peppers, Red Hot Chili Peppers. There you go." That was the beginning. But my brother, the reason why I brought this up, he was sitting on the field. It was sort of a quad right by where band orchestra used to be in the auto shop. And he was playing his bass unplugged. And here comes this kid. I don't know. I don't remember Flea by his God-given name. But my brother knows right off the top of his head. But he said something like Bowser or something like that. Something weird. Anyway, he said this kid who played a wind instrument came out of band class and saw him playing bass, and he said to my brother, "How do you do that?" My brother looked up at him and said, "I'll show you." And he taught him bass slapping. So there you go. And my brother always used to call it Rock and Roll High School, because Phil Spector went to our school years before us, and the Jackson 5, and the girl who was Sharona, who the Knack based the song on, My Sharona, she went to our school and quit just before my brother James got there, and a couple of years before I got there. But yeah, that was the real Rock and Roll High School. And Phil Spector produced his first record, wrote and produced his first record when he was 17, and he was still going to Fairfax High. Strangely, Fairfax High got rid of their band orchestra. I mean, this is horrible what they're doing to our schools. You can only go to a rich school in a rich neighborhood and know that there's going to be band. And that is the reason why rock and roll died. Hopefully, Nova Twins will be bringing it back. But there's a lot of poor kids who can't afford music lessons. And if they could afford it, they were also going back and forth with learning from their private instructor and learning at school in the band orchestra, because the band orchestra would teach them how to play with a band. And that's very important.
and how not to be shy. And so these guys would oftentimes make up their garage bands because they knew each other from school. And oftentimes they were practicing at school, even in their garage bands. And so they would play the amphitheater, like, for instance, Fairfax High. My brother, he was in another band at Palms Junior High, and there was this guy. He was a bassist, and he was always walking around. He was preppy. And he went on to be in a band that became somewhat famous on the underground called Wasted Youth. They never really made it, but we encountered those guys. That was actually the first guys in the circle, or at least that bassist, that sort of showed the way for everybody that you could make it, at least somewhat, but I guess they gave up early. As I was talking with Jeff Traeger, we have an industry that will break your heart. A lot of these people are cold. They are mobsters, and they don't tell you that going in. Lionel Richie talked about it on Joe Rogan's show, and the way he and the Commodores were introduced to knowing that these people were the mob is they were nice enough to tell them. And they basically said to them, we have to make a certain amount of money. You just have to understand that. Whether you like it or not, we have to make a certain amount of money. So you think that you're being cheated, but this is how our business is run. So we'll make sure that you can keep the lights on and things like that. There are some mobsters that are not that kind. And we'll make sure you can buy a house or this, that, or the other. We'll introduce you to the right people. But Debbie Reynolds, thank goodness for the Commodores, and specifically Lionel Richie, she befriended them and mentored them. And she was introducing them to people throughout Hollywood. And I don't know how specifically Lionel Richie might have been just through a Commodore's song. I think it might have been, I think the song called Sailing, or it might have been Easy. But Kenny Rogers, who a lot of people don't know, was a bassist. He was an expert bassist, and he was in another band prior, and they were a hit band. But he quit to be a solo artist, and he set down the bass so he could be the front man. And Kenny brought in Lionel Richie to write him songs. He wrote the song Lady and did some other stuff for him. But at some point, he just had Lionel Richie move in with him and his wife, and they were best friends. And you need somebody like that to mentor you. And I'm sure that Kenny opened up certain doors for Lionel, so again, Lionel could eat. He could buy the big mansion and buy the big car. There are these goons in the industry that just don't care, and they will steal everything from you and dare you to come get it, because for them, you're worth more dead than alive. So a lot of people just walk away, because those who don't walk away oftentimes wind up like Michael Jackson and Prince and Whitney Houston and George Michael. Anyway, next up, this is Nova Twins with Cleopatra. Let me see if I can find this live. Live, just because the girls are so incredible. I could play their Tiny Desk Concert, but I don't want to get in that. Let me see, just because it's a lengthy... concert, but it's a really good concert. Very impressive.
again, Nova Twins with the Tiny Desk concert. Let me trying to figure out which the best video here. I'm gonna try something they did. This was be June 17th, 2026 in Raleigh, New Jersey. No, Raleigh, North Carolina. This is Nova Twins with Cleopatra.

Wow, that's the Nova Twins live. And by the way, what you were hearing right there was the bassist and the drummer. That was it. The lead singer was running around with a microphone. You know, at least she's smart enough to know you got to be a front person. You have to have a front person in a band. So you shouldn't be hiding behind guitar all the time. And she just set down her guitar, and she does this quite often, even though she is a soloist on guitar. She doesn't have to play guitar because the bassist has it all handled with these 8 effects pedals. And what she's doing, she goes trades in sounds multiple times during a song where she's going from dubstep to various different layered keyboard sounds on her bass. It's just incredible. So, again, I mean, she's like a one-woman band by herself. And like I said, both of them have 8 effects pedals each. So when they're really working it, it gets crazy. But, wow. Again, that's Nova Twins live in Raleigh, North Carolina. And that went down in June 17th, 2026, with the song Cleopatra. You can look up Nova Twins on YouTube. I'm going to get out of here now. But first, I want to tell you, I want to remind you that OzCat Radio, we're a listener-supported radio station. 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Again, you have a pick of the litter in terms of musical genres and talk shows here on the mighty and infamous OzCat Radio, including country, rock, rap, hip-hop,

they will hook you up. So there you go. And you should know that it's a tax write-off. So if you, and you can write off the whole $250 on your taxes due to our 501c3 status. So the whole thing, you're getting a major ad campaign for free. And at the same time, you're helping out OzCat Radio, and that's wonderful because we have equipment to be repaired. We're always doing something or having to replace equipment, and we benefit from you helping us out. I'm going to say goodnight. However, I like to do my shout-outs. Goodnight, Grandma in heaven. I love you more. Goodnight, Grandpa in heaven. I love you more. I will see you both soon. Good night, Mama Arletta Cash Early in heaven, the founder of the Mama Knows Show. I do what I do in tribute to her. I love you more. I will see you in heaven soon. Good night to my father. Good night, Daddy. Daddy Jim, as we called him, James B. Early. He was a poet. And he used to drive for Robert Mondavi for over 22 years in the whole Mondavi family. And he was so much more. And he could have easily been a top CEO, a brilliant man. And he never got that chance. But I will tell you, he got a chance to write, and he put more than 800 poems on poemhunter.com. And if you want to look up his poems, just look up as your search term on Google search or Yahoo search, James B. Early Poet. That's James B. Early Poet. And that will take you to poemhunter.com. And his more than 800 poems. He has poems for every occasion, weddings, funerals, birthdays, you name it. Falling in love, falling out of love, you name it. Life things. James B. Early Poet is your search term, and that will take you to poemhunter.com. Good night, Joe Bob. Good night, Becky Lou. And good night, John Boy. See you here next week at the same bat time, same bat channel, here on the mighty and infamous OzCat Radio, Sunday, 6 p.m. to 8 p.m. on OzCat Radio for the Mama Knows Show. I'm Jacques. And when I say 6 p.m. to 8 p.m., that's Pacific Standard Time or West Coast California time. So there you go. 6 p.m. to 8 p.m. for the Mama Knows Show. I will see you next week. And I'm going to return you to the Twilight Zone, known as the mighty and infamous OzCat Radio, and also the Land of Oz. See ya.

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0: Doug the Jitterbug's audio collage here on OzCat Radio 89.5 FM, Vallejo, California. And we're going to do another 2 hours of road songs, starting with James J. Mullen from Ireland doing the Rocky Road to Dublin.
1: He studied to be a lawyer, but he never got a case. Every time they'd look for that cat in court, he'd be

Because we're going on a big road trip. We're having road songs again, the second volume of the road trilogy, maybe, who knows. Dirk Powell did Redbird Road from a fairly recent album. Mary Flower did Rhythm of the Road. Rum Ragged did The Road to Luscious Bight, that in parentheses, Island Stock. And James J. Mullen with the Four Provinces Orchestra did The Rocky Road to Dublin. Here on Doug the Jitterbug's Audio Collage on OzCat Radio. Now we're going to down to Louisiana, where Tuba Skinny is joined by Maria Moldauer on Road of Stone.

Soon I discovered that this rock thing was true. Jerry Lee Lewis was the devil. Jesus was an architect previous to his career as a prophet. All of a sudden, I found myself in love with the world, so there was only one thing that I could do. Was ding-a-ding-dang my dang-a-long-ling-long.

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I'm Mosaic Mix Kevin in the studio. Bass Fix, Sunday Service, delivering you high quality music since I got here, somewhere after 9 o'clock, but not before. Anyway, Doug the Jitterbug was delightfully covering me with a theme about road, being on the road. So we've been listening to road tunes. with that in mind, we're going to continue. 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
0: All over the place, but in the right place. Vallejo. So be it. Wow. This is super hot. Oh, I see why it's hot. Just gotta change the input level. Now we ain't over driving the mic. Anyway, thanks for tuning into the Bass Fix Sunday Service. I'm your host. I'm Mosaic Mix. Kevin here in studio, picking the tunes.
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0: I came from the show over at Toots Tavern for the boys, High Car Drifters, 5 Cent Coffee, and a band that arrived from Lark called Bovine. I guess they're from Texas somewhere. And they were on their van on the way to Mendocino. They broke down somewhere between Texas and Mendocino, but they made it to Mendocino, and they were out at the show playing tunes, so I appreciate them. Shout out to the band Bovine. Good luck on the way getting home. Good luck figuring out what's wrong with the van. The whole I was on the road and my car broke down stories are great. There's some magic to mine there, so get to it. Anyway, I think we finished up the rock and roll portion of this seg, so to speak. So thank you for tuning in. Let's move over to this one. Yeah. Anyway, you're listening to the Bass Fix Sunday Service. We're moving on to Bass Fix oriented stuff, getting a little more EDM-ish. So might as well check in with Trap City and see what's happening in those borderlines. Anyway, thanks for tuning in. I'm Mosaic Mix Kevin, Bass Fix Sunday Service, Oscat Radio, 89.5 FM, KZCT in Vallejo.

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2: Started out with a bunch of songs about the road. Did a DJ Shadow album. And then started playing my down-tempo beats that I like, which we're going to continue with. I did bring my controller tonight. I thought I might mess around with it, but I haven't got myself set up because I've been too busy eating my burrito. Shout out Cocina Lonchero. That's right, down at the billiard hall. If you know, you know. And if you don't, you should get there and get yourself something from the taco truck. That's all I'm saying.
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2: Vallejo has a mean street game of taco trucks. So everybody's got their favorites, but that one's one of the local ones, and it is a favorite of mine. So still eating that fat burrito. So if my hands are full, I can't mix the music. That's the gist of it. Anyway, still picking tunes. Gonna be here for probably the next 2 hours for sure. Don't know how much later I'll make it than that. We'll see. But thank you for tuning in.
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2: And thank you, shout out everybody who came out to Goth Night at the Oddfellows Hall on Friday night. I brought out my controller for the first time ever in a public performance, and I used it. It went pretty well. That's why I brought it tonight to the radio station. But since I came from Spitshine's Two's Tavern gig, I wasn't quite prepared to go full bore with the controller. Plus, I'm still figuring out the software and the system behind the equipment. I got to tell you, in the old days, I was a vinyl DJ, you know, crate full of records, two turntables, a mixer, and some cables. That's all you needed. These new days, you fire up the software and you got to... It's a long learning curve to learn about.

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That's how you do it. Anyway, with that in mind, I'm going to get out of the way of myself and say thank you for tuning in to OzCat Radio, 89.5 FM, KZCT in Vallejo.

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0: Oh, yes, 1:30 in the morning. Still here, still at it, still picking the tracks.
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0: Yes, indeedy. You're listening to the Bass Fix Sunday Service. Downslope Lounge with your host, I'm Mosaic Mix Kevin. Thank you for tuning in. All over the place.
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0: Picking the release radar, the new tracks. So that's the way it goes. Anyway. I thank you for tuning in. I'm going to make it to 2. Although I am practically falling asleep in my chair. Anyway, thank you for tuning in. See you next Sunday. I'll be actually in tomorrow night covering Rick's show, 6 and 9 p.m. for the Spitshine Show. 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

change bind us together as one living ocean of psychosensory co-creative space-time coordinates. We are the amalgamation of various visible and invisible energy systems that together generates the human.

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I'm Mosaic Mix Kevin, reaching the tail end of the Bass Fix Sunday service. I got two more in the queue, but then I'm out of here. Thank you for tuning in every Sunday night, 9 p.m.-ish until midnight, usually going late till 2. Bass Fix. Appreciate it. Oh, and don't forget tomorrow, 6 p.m. to 9 p.m., I'm covering the Spitshine Show. And then 9 p.m. to midnight, Marco Dubrovnik takes over. 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

0: think you're trying to do? 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
1: Let me warn you that I say what I think. 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

0: was a sticky hot night in the V. I was on my way to Val's Liquors to get me a cold 12-pack of Miller. I was crossing the intersection of Tennessee and Tuolumne, and that's when I saw her. She was a black-haired beauty with big dark eyes, and I loved her skirt. She was pimping discs and taking risks out of the back of her 1975 Cutlass Scraper, sitting on 22s. She looked at me with a glazed eye, some Alpine perspiration rolled down from her upper lip area, and she said,
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0: I could see that she needed help, so I said to her, "What's a nice girl like you doing in a place like this? 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

0: Thank you very much.
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Y'all stay tuned to some big time music. Have a ball.

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1: You can come out of it like that, Richard. You can make that change like that. That's good.
0: Who's squeaking around in the beginning so much?
2: Squeaking around?
0: Yeah, the squeaky chair someplace over the beginning. Is it your chair, Richard?
2: No. It's not my foot.
0: No. Not unless you got wooden toes.
2: My heel?
3: Okay.
2: One,

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We know that you win the prize. Hi, this is Everton Blender. And yeah, man, let me not tell a man, Rastafari lives in rain. A blessed love, man. Everton Blender said that. Ose cat.

Good morning, Vallejo. This is 89.5. This is OzCat Radio. This is Jeff Traeger on a... Yeah, it's a Monday morning in Vallejo. It's a little overcast now, but it's going to be... the sun's going to come up probably about 11, 12 o'clock. It's going to be a beautiful day, and this week's going to be the same way. You just heard, first of all, you heard Freddie Hubbard's Red Clay on drums, Lenny White on keyboards, Mr. Herbie Hancock. Who else is on that? Herbie Hancock, Lenny White. Oh man, it's loaded. Freddie Hubbard, Stanley Clark. Stanley Clark? No, I'm sorry, Ron Carter. I'll get it right. Anyway, and then you heard Mark Murphy's vocal version. Anyway, coming up here musically, I'll get started here. Vino Godfather, this Saturday, Old School, featuring Nishi Robinson, Vernon Black, among others. Vernon played with Mariah Carey, played with Booker T. Really, really great guitar player. And that's at Vino Godfather. Who else is on there? Todd Stribble. Todd was a police officer for 25 years here in Vallejo. Great drummer. Came out and played with Steph Burns a couple of weeks ago. The lineup is loaded, guys. Todd played with Tom Scott. Great saxophone player. Used to back up, well, had his own band called the Tomcats, but also backed up Joni Mitchell on her great album. What was the name of that? Anyway, he behind Help Me and Fooling Around, and what was the name of that song she did? Anyway, the lineup is loaded. That's it. Vino Godfather, this Saturday. Doors open at noon. You get your tickets by going to FT Presents. That's Fraser Traeger Presents. And then on Sunday, Julio Bravo, which is probably the most popular salsa band in the Bay Area. And that's on Sunday. And you get your tickets by calling VinoGodfather.com. So those are things that are coming up this Saturday. I'll fill you in with happening at the Empress and other venues in Vallejo and around. So here's a little Stanley Turrentine. This is off a label called CTI, which, boy, they loaded up. Creed Taylor started a label, and he had George Benson, he had Wes Montgomery. Astro Gilberto did an incredibly great album for them. So I'm just going to be playing some very, what I think, very, very tasty songs, and I'm going to try to pair them up with vocals, like I just did here with Murphy and Mark Murphy and let's see what else. Okay, let's get going. Let's just play some music. Here we go. Stanley Turrentine and Sugar.

0: know what happened here, but I'll be back on the air in just a second. Come on down, Katie.
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This is 89.5 OSCAT Radio. We've got some problems here. That's why you can't hear anything I'm playing. But I just want to let you know. Just want to let you know who's playing at the Empress this week. Tonight, Monday night, which is Monday Jazz Jam, Craig Handy Trio. Craig Handy Trio with Billy Edwards on bass and EBB on drums and vibes. I'd come down here tonight if you got nothing to do. 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They can jump up and jam. That's at the Empress Marquee Club tonight. And then Wednesday night, Michael Skinner, the Final Touch Band. 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Music starts at 6:30. And then, here's an interesting one. This must be in the big room. Stella Heath, the Billie Holiday Project, big band. Yeah, that's got to be in the big room. And because it's a 7:30 show, and doors must open at 6:30. So go to EmpressTheater.com for details. So there's music. Monday, Wednesday, Friday, and that's what they got so far. But the Hunks are coming on August 22nd. Yeah, baby. Anyway, I'm just gonna keep playing music here from the internet, so from the library here at OSCAT Radio.

Don't forget you have music at Vino Godfather. I'm trying to get these this music tour. Vino Godfather this Sunday is Julio Bravo and Niecy Robinson on Saturday with Old School. Come on, Jeffrey. This thing ain't working. Katie, if you're around, come on down.

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0: nowhere. 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Ew, ew! 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
1: Flock you, Dave.
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1: Hey.
0: All right, yours is working.
1: This is working?
0: Yeah, it sounds real good.
1: But my headphones are working?
0: Nah, your headphones ain't
1: good. Oh, I don't like headphones anyway.
0: All right. Welcome to OzCat Radio, everybody. Ew, ew! 89.5 FM, KZZT. And yo, right off the bat, shout out to Jordan Jade. I got to meet her last night. What a booming, beautiful, young energy. I mean, she's funny, got a good character. I really hope nothing but big things for her.
1: Beautiful.
0: And look forward, folks. She's going to come on to the radio show. And that's awesome. That's awesome. And I look forward to sitting down to her, with her and offering her any resources I have, any projects, anything she wants to be a part of or she could use, like the party bus, the Jordan Jade party bus. So I look forward to her success. And another shout out to a Vallejoan rising up. So everybody, okay, it's 10 o'clock, meaning 10 o'clock on a Monday. That means it's the I'm Alive show, goofball talk radio, where our opinions are only for mature ears. In studio, I got the double D, the darling of Vallejo, Doug Darling.
1: Yes, he is right here.
0: Across from me is that blue-eyed devil. Well, another one of the blue-eyed devils, but the original that was on OzCat, that baby cakes.
1: Well, in great shape. That's what it is.
0: All right. Let's get into this.
2: Right.
0: A lot of people are probably tuning in right now to hear the topic, and it's going to be about... Let me see. What is the Flock camera actually part of? Flock... safety camera. What is it?
3: It's a part of Big Brother spying on us, right? That's what a lot of people say anyway.
0: I like it when it's Big Stepsister.
1: A lot of people say a lot of things.
0: Okay, a Flock camera is an automated license plate reader, ALRP, but now we know it's not just a license plate reader. This thing is monitoring us all the time.
3: Okay, anyway.
0: I like it when it's Big Stepsister.
1: A lot of people say a lot of things.
0: Okay, a Flock camera is an automated license plate reader, ALRP, but now we know it's not just a license plate reader. This thing is monitoring us all the time, and no different than your phones.

0: a reasonable request, you can get the information of somebody else.
1: Your credit reports. It goes on and on.
0: Okay. Yeah, so what it is a Flock camera is a camera that will be put, it's a company that contracts with the PD, your local municipal. I got a pretty decent YouTube interview with this guy that was making a mini documentary or something. But I'm going to play a few of the clips and this guy interviewed, one of the spokespeople for Flock Camera. So what is a Flock Camera? It's a camera that our police will put up, and it's basically going to monitor whatever area that it's put up. Now, pros and cons is going to be the topic of this show. Pros and cons. Pros, it does create presence. Cons, humans mismanagement. That seems to be the big one, is the human mismanagement. It's the constant concern of all people is privacy. Your privacy, privacy, privacy, privacy. And so I was already having a problem with privacy issues when they told me God was watching me all the time. I'm like, even in the shower? I'm like, oh my gosh. I was like, if I hunch over, will he still not see?
1: I think Fred's watching in the shower too. But
0: I knew it.
1: That's another show.
2: Okay. I'm not watching it. The camera's just set up in there. That's all.
1: All right.
0: Yeah. Now, I work at a grocery store that has cameras everywhere. I'm constantly monitored by my own employer. And it does give me an anxiety to perform at an average and above level. It makes me want to steal. Every time I see a $100 bill, I want to put it in my pocket. But the reason I don't is because there's cameras everywhere. And that is an invasion in my thief privacy.
2: Yes.
0: Now, how many, and I'm thinking, okay, well, how many other thieves out there are all scared that these cameras are going to catch them too? Some of these folks, I did a video last week while they were cleaning up one of the illegally dump sites on Lincoln Road East, which is just a heavily concentrated area. It's right there off the freeway. Perfect convenience for any illegal dumper.
1: No cameras there.
0: No cameras.
1: Right.
0: Sometimes you have homeless folks there that welcome it so they can rummage through it like chickens through a pile of leaves. That's what it looks like. I swear to God, dude, because I travel through there every day to go to work as Lincoln Road East from Webb Street and then to where Tennessee's at. And every day I see a new trash pile. And then I go to work. And then when I come home at work at night, then I see where someone went and ripped open the bag and rummaged through. I was like, wow, from worse to worse. It's just, I was like, and so I sit on the side. How in the hell do we stop that? How do we stop that? And that's where I came to the conclusion that a Flock camera would be there. Some of you were upset. A lot of you were upset. A majority of you were upset. Probably about 75% of the comments out of like 200 comments were I'm an idiot, a dumbass, a bootlicker. Yeah.
1: An apologist. Yeah, there's many words
0: there. Oh, okay. But really, I'm a desperate resident in the city of Tombstone, and there's no Wyatt Earp coming for us. That's how it feels. Like, I'm in Tombstone, and I'm constantly being bombarded by the Cowboys coming in, shooting and hooting and hollering, but they didn't leave their trash. You know what I mean? Like,
1: it's awkward. I mean, when you're in public, there is no privacy, number one. But a lot of people don't want to understand and respect that. They still feel their privacy is being invaded. I am a huge fan of Flock cameras that track license plates. And first thing I thought of when we talked about this discussion day was Hiddenbrook. I'd like to know how the crime out there. I can't imagine it's anything at all, because when you drive into Hiddenbrook, there's a camera. When you drive out of Hiddenbrook, there's a camera. If something happened out there, some sort of a crime, someone got raped, murdered, whatever, an arsonist, they're going to go look at that camera, and they're going to see people coming in and out who do not live there. So anyway, I'm a huge fan of Flock cameras. I think our city is in such disrepair, not just referring to infrastructure, but also with crime. And I feel that the advantage to reduce crime outweighs the public concern of privacy. That's where

0: You know what I feel like?
1: Cameras.
0: I feel like we're Iran. And here comes Big Bad America, which is here comes Big Bad illegal dumpers. And I'm just saying is that it's like a war of nutrition. And we need to start finding cheaper alternatives. I mean, this is straight from one of our great sergeants of our PD. He says it's $250,000 for one officer. According to one of these YouTubes I saw, I could be wrong, they say it costs $3,000 per year per camera. So when you do the math, $250,000 divided into 3,000, or, you know, 3,000 divided into 250,000, it comes up to 833 cameras we could have. That's 833 presences in our community. That's what I look at. But I'm on the side of everybody, and I like to look and I like to be empathetic and say I want to put myself in shoes of everybody. And I'm about privacy too, but at the same time, I'm not clueless. Maybe a lot of people are disconnected that every time you sign up for an app, every time you go on to something that you buy, like Amazon, all that, they have the right to sell your information.
2: No.
0: So, but you're okay with that?
2: No.
0: You're okay. No. But it's not that it doesn't even matter if you're okay with it or not. It's happening.
2: Right.
0: But at the same time, I don't care. For one, I'm not buying a bunch of crap. So what if they're looking at me seeing the goofy porn I look at? I'm like, who cares? You know what I mean? I'm not kidding. Let's just be honest. Like sometimes, like they were saying, they're going to be able to look at your search engines. Let's see.
1: Well, so, they already do.
0: Okay, so I sat there and I got on ChatGPT and I basically was like, how many, you know, tell them about the Flock camera system and how people have a really big problem with their privacy being tracked. And I asked it, well, how many other things that are in existence, that technologies that we use in our current everyday and systems that track us? So here we go. Here is the list I take into the studio. The bigger picture, how we're really being tracked. Smartphones, what it can collect. Locations, apps, searches, contacts, device ID, browsing activity. That's just your smartphone. And we all got them. I don't think I've ever seen anybody with a flip phone. Because you know why, everybody? There's a lot of you that you think too highly of yourself. Nothing against it, but it's kind of a little bit of narcissistic that you think that you're so important that Mr. Government wants to know if you like bananas or apples in the morning. Oh my gosh, they're going to find out I like to eat apples and bananas for dinner. You know what I mean? What do you think about that kind of notion? Do you think a lot of like this is like where people just think a little too highly, I don't know how to say it right, but that you really, what makes you so important? And I say that to myself, but here's another thing, folks, I'm in the public. I'm out there trying to do this and get involved with that and talking about how we're going to have to cut salaries in the government and all this. I mean, they could use those Flock cameras to attack me on because of my political stances, and you see that happening all the time in society. So what happens if somebody that's running for mayor is coming out and saying that, hey, we can't afford all these police anymore, the sergeants, the chiefs, all of them are costing us way too much money, and we'd be better off, instead of putting money in a human, putting money in a technology, because now these Flock systems have drones, and the drone could be so some crime is being committed. In that time, a drone could be lit off to go over there and be there to give some type of presence. Maybe a strobe light comes on and it scares the person away. I don't know. That's going to be a lot more efficient service than the current humans. I'll give you another example. Vallejo Crime and Safety, Sean West. His platform gives you up faster updates of what's going on in this city than any news channel will ever go. Matter of fact, the news channels use Vallejo Crime and Safety and Sean's technology in an app that he built. And so you see, though, how there's these things that are these new technologies that are making these other services outdated, barbaric, too expensive. And currently, if you look at it, we're kind of like I said in how Iran countered America. They use cheaper technology to fight off this defender. Whether it's wrong or not, I'm just using the example. And Vallejo And as someone that possibly wants to do run for something, I have to come to you as the community and say, we need cheaper alternatives. Your thoughts?
1: They're not just cheaper. They are
0: more efficient.
1: Both, but they're you can't compare $3,000 to $250,000. But I agree. You meant part of the problem people are concerned about is human error, and there's a recent TED talk where the gal talked about that. But I just got to tell you that the crime in Vallejo is we've had so many murders lately, and most of these people drive around in cars. We got an arsonist out there somewhere. I'm a pro fan of tracking license plates. I don't mind at all. I mean, if I was concerned about my privacy, I would have my windows tinted like many I see. You mentioned the garbage on whatever street it was.
0: Lincoln Road East.
1: You'd like to have a camera. I can tell you Coach Lane next to the fairgrounds for 30 years has been a huge dumping spot. Well, 10 years ago they put up a camera. Of course, it didn't work, but that didn't matter. What happened was the dumping was reduced, even if they had a fake camera up there and it said camera.
2: They avoided
0: right? Remember how they would do
1: absolutely.
0: Fake dead cars? Like they put fake cars out, the cop cars
2: out? Yeah.
1: But I mean, as long as your vehicle's registered, if you're not committing a crime, you know, frankly, I don't care if the camera's tracking me. And about privacy, you mentioned something. You know, if I'm at home, even though I live in a very small neighborhood, I mean, if I want privacy, I'll close my blinds for crying out loud, and that's on private property. But if you're in the public, sorry, I mean, there are no laws to protect your privacy. So this is a huge debate. It's happening in Florida. It's happening across
0: all
1: the
0: over
1: nation.
0: The country.
2: Many, all over, yeah.
0: Many, but meanwhile, in China, they're already advanced. They already have this technology, right. It's called facial recognition technology, and supposedly, it's gotten to the point where they even, like, if you shave every day, like, how you conduct yourself, that it's even giving you points, like status points, social points. I don't know. But I'm just saying, you already have countries that are way further ahead, already using this technology. And here in America, we're over all, ooga, booga, booga, booga, booga.
2: You really unga, bunga, further bunga, ahead than America?
0: Unga, bunga, bunga, bunga, ooga, booga.
2: I don't know nothing about China. What? I don't know.
1: Shame on Big Brother.
0: Well, how about that? And there's a lot of other people that don't
2: know.
0: Yeah,
2: I have no idea.
0: They just hear it from the news.
2: Right, right. And the news is, oh.
0: Well, the news is paid for, too. Okay, how about that? The news is owned. What do you don't think? They're sharing your privacy of what you like to watch?
1: Are you saying the news is biased, Dave?
0: Of course. Right. Okay, and that's why here, you know, at Ozcat Radio, we're community radio. We're a nonprofit. We don't take no money from...
2: You can't force us.
0: You can't dictate us with money. You know, well, I mean, you could dictate me, but you can't dictate the overall station. We don't take corporate. We're not allowed to take advertising.
1: You mean you can't be bought and paid for?
0: We can't be bought and paid for. Right. So that's why we can come on the show and talk about it. But at the same time, thank you to ChatGPT, like having this AI, it allows me to come on here and not say anything that could get this dang station sued. And so even though it's still freedom of speech and all that stuff, I want to come on here and I want to make sure that I protect that our station still. But we have the freedom here because we're community radio that we get to speak freely on topics. And so anyway, so here we are. Like I said, I'm in the middle. Hey, how about this, folks? Well, I'm on the side. Why not have... Okay, here. Let's just not have crime.
1: Well, wait a minute. You said we could speak freely. I thought you told me there's certain words I couldn't say.
0: Well, that's FCC.
1: FCC. Oh, all right.
0: FCC rules says that you could speak freely on topics, but just don't say potty mouth things.
1: Okay.
0: Because we know people get offended. I don't know. How about this, folks? Look at this. You want to talk about privacy problems? I have the government telling me and dictating how I could put the show on. It tells me you can't handle four-letter words. I can't speak to you like I really do when I'm in the garage. So right there's an invasion of privacy, invasion of my First Amendment. Okay, well, let's get up in arms. But why the flock cameras? Because that's what because here, maybe there's a competition pushing this agenda. I don't know. This is just a hypothetical, but I could play you something. Maybe I will. And I'm doing it not because this is the way I feel. It's just that I can't be against or for something until I have every single thing, every single piece of information. And then if I plan on being someone significant in this community or its organized structure, management or whatever, if the flock cameras or it's competition or the newest, latest, greatest thing, maybe we start looking up China, what they're doing, to be able to explain to you that we have to counter this crime epidemic. Epidemic. This is a state of emergency. Just last week, someone, just because I don't come on the radio show and talk about it, I know about it, but some dude went and popped off a few of the homeless and someone else got shot. And okay, now if we put all over the damn city, like they say, no guns allowed and Tombstone, we say, hey, cameras, you are constantly being surveyed, so don't do crime because we'll catch you. We'll catch you. Go to Napa and do it where they don't want flock cameras.
1: I kind of look at the recent uprising, Dave, with the flock camera kind of like ICE, because a lot of people just got on the bandwagon because they didn't like it. I would be curious to know how, let's say, the last 12 months in Vallejo. So certainly some humans may do something with the data that they shouldn't. But I'd be curious as to how many of those humans did that versus how many criminals were captured because of the license plate readers. That data may not be out there yet.
0: As long as whoever got deported were criminals, I have no problem with that. But I'll tell you this. That wasn't sold right. You know what I mean? Like,
1: Wasn't sold right?
0: Yeah. How they really publicized it and made it into a whole entire action film, and then they're shooting other
1: Who's they?
0: I don't know. It? I don't know. It could be. Yeah, I'll tell you this. After watching that movie Wag the Dog, and at the same time, that's when Clinton was going through his whole what he did with the most expensive.
2: Monica.
0: They were bombing some embassy or something. They were doing, something was going on, and then that movie came out, Wag the Dog, with De Niro as the president, and Dustin Hoffman was like the advisor, and how they made a whole fake scenario thing to hide something that was going on. So some of that stuff I saw with ICE where they were shooting people, it almost looked like acting. And that's what I'm just saying. Me and my cousin were just, by the way, shout out to my cousin who moved to Vallejo. We have this young, beautiful...
1: Sorry, cousin.
0: He gets met with that, but then he gets met with other stuff. But
2: had a beautiful family.
0: Beautiful family. But him and I were sitting there. He voted for Carmela. I don't vote. I certainly went. But the thing is we came to understand. You don't care about the people. You're about policy and legislation and the money. And then you follow it. And so we were talking about like 9/11. Where do we both stand? And we're like, oh my God, that could be a very well possible inside job. And then when you start, and I haven't looked this up, but when you start looking at the George Floyd riots and all that stuff and the buildings that were hit, there was this guy that I was listening to who was saying that those were Berkshire and Hathaway. And it was almost like a 9/11 thing where they're saying they got the insurance money from their places being burnt down. And the bricks that were put out were by Berkshire and like owned by Berkshire and Hathaway. And it's so you start. And so anyways, I'm just saying, you know, I understand why people are scared of these flock cameras, because it's not the technology. It's who's running it. Who gets the information? You know what I mean?
1: How it can be abused when it's used.
0: And it is already being abused. And it is being abused. You had like 50 freaking cops and sheriffs to the chiefs being arrested because they're over there using the flock camera system to track their ex-old ladies and new lovers. Okay, but the thing the thing is because we're not trying to enhance this technology as fast as we can instead or embrace where it's at. I mean, that's what people don't realize. This thing, they're basically got whatever China has, and now they're coming over here and selling it to us where there it's just part of the society. But But anyways, they were talking about like some of these, there's like 11 million incidents where that have been checked. How do you sit there and audit this and that? And it's like, dude, the AI will do it. And I'm just trying to tell you, human flaws will get weeded out by AI. And you're seeing this. I'm sorry, nothing against the police. And trust me, talking like this, he's talking about ICE and how people got all pissed off about ICE. Oh, that's federal cops on American land. That's against the Constitution.
1: And they wear masks.
0: And their homeland security that came from the Patriot Act. And I was like, why don't you guys go after the Patriot Act? Patriot Act made Homeland Security. Homeland Security runs the ICE and all this. It's like, you don't even know the levels and all that stuff.
1: We all get jump on the bandwagon.
0: But
2: how can you be the worst border in the world, and now all of a sudden you're the best border.
0: It's all right. I'm not talking about that. What I'm talking about is what I'm trying to focus on, how people went so crazy on ICE, but yet, and this scares me, because if there's flock cameras, my license, my registration ain't up to date because I'm refusing to pay the fees on my tolls during the damn COVID because a bunch of crazy shit happened. Like, my grandpa died, and I was gone for months, didn't know things were going on with my other car. Anyways, I'm willing to pay my tolls, but I will not pay the fees. And they're like, well, sorry, what are you going to do? Now we have the DMV suspending your license. What you going to do? Now we got the tax board after you, fool. And I'm like, what the hell? This is... And then they're like, yeah. And then you look up the California Constitution, and it says, well, a toll is a right to use. And you're like, hold on. So I crossed a bridge. Takes me 2 minutes, $7. Times that, divide, okay, so 2 minutes. So divide that in 60 minutes by two. Okay, that's 30 minutes. So 30 times seven, that's $210 an hour I'm being charged to cross a damn bridge? $210 when you add it up. Add it up how many times? Fine. Okay, I'll take it back because you crossed the bridge the other way. So what does that now make? 15. Okay, so 15 times 7. What is that? 70. So $305. Okay, $105 an hour is what you're being charged to cross a bridge.
1: Well, sometimes you just can't buck the system, Dave, and that includes the Metropolitan Transportation Commission.
0: Now, you hear all that stuff I'm saying? Right. So, guess what? If this certain branch wants to use the flock camera system against me, they can hunt me down and take my car. The DMV is a department of the DMV. The CHP, California Highway Patrol, is a department of the DMV and sworn in under the California Constitution, not the American Constitution. So when you deal with the sheriff or a PD and you're like, hey, you're a sworn in officer. You're supposed to protect me. You're supposed to protect me from my tyrannical California government that wants to rob me. And then they're like, you're right. Your job is not to protect the system. Your job's, but you try that crap with the DMV guy or CHP guy. That's why I call them DMV guys. CHP guy, so you better know your California Constitution because the California Constitution overrides the federal Constitution. So that's where you now have to go in and use ChatGP to be able to show that these are out of ridiculous taxes. So don't tell me about how flock cameras could be used. You guys are just sitting there looking at weird chimpanzee porn. I'm out here trying to change legislation, policies, cost systems money. Because if I ever become mayor of this city, I'm going to prove that is a discrimination. That because I live on Vallejo, I am forced to have to pay to come on a toll. Now, if I want to go on my leisure, boom, I should pay a toll. But if you're forced to go make a living, that has a whole different, the whole take on.
1: Good luck with that, Dave.
0: But exactly, right? Good luck. But you see, though, how they could use flock cameras if I became like.
1: I'm going to say this. To my understanding, I do not believe flock cameras are looking for unregistered vehicles. They're looking for murderers, people hit and run, accidents, stuff like this.
0: But now,
1: for you, Dave, or anyone else out there driving without proper registration and insurance, you're inviting trouble. So I'll leave it right there.
0: Hey, how about this?
1: Right.
0: Okay. You sound like those people now that are against flock cameras. Just kidding. Okay. Look. I'm just sharing that, goofing off and all that, right. But I'm trying to share an incident that. The way these flock cameras are being misused is because you have human inner flaws coming out, and they're using this technology bad.
1: They're abusing it.
0: They're abusing
1: it. Correct.
0: But you know what? That's humanity. The second they said your dogs could be your companion, next thing you know, they're getting married to them. You see what I'm just saying? Humans, like, especially American humans. I mean, I'm sorry. I'm just, and you know what? If you don't, I'm not trying to, I'm telling you, everything I say on this show, I observe. If you ever go spend just 1 hour, okay, just 20 minutes and go look at police body cam footage on YouTube, you're like, this is America. There is some severe mental health issues going on. And I've come to conclusion, Democrats and Republicans, where they all agree, is putting poisons in your food.
1: There are dangerous people, Dave, who live in this community, who come to this community, and many people do not realize that. I mean, just number one, I think all of us,
2: bad for the many.
1: All of us can recognize what caused all the crazy traffic driving in the last year or two. And it's just gotten worse. Everything's getting worse. I don't care if it's ICE. I don't care if it's COVID. Defund the police. Black Lives Matter. Flock cameras. It seems like every year we as a society are becoming more and more entitled, taking advantage of everything.
0: Disconnected from being a human.
1: Hey, correct. Hey. And the more we put on all these national protests, no kings, no ICE, no this, no that, everybody's getting on the bad way.
0: But here's the thing. And that's where people, I stand, and I think you stand on the same side. I'm with you folks that are against the privacy thing. I'm against our government and all this to be able to sway us to be this way, to tell you these things matter. Like, I was playing around, I put a picture of me flexing and saying I'm going to enter the NBA, the WNBA draft. That's a joke. What? First off, who cares? Well, it's basketball. And you know what, dude? I've seen guys and chicks play against each other at the gyms all the time. No big deal. We didn't make a big deal out of it. But that's what people want to be entertained. That's why that you know what's crazy is when they go and take all of this data and they go back to the people, the kings and queens, the rulers on, and they say, okay, what are they interested in? Conflict. They freaking love when the Kardashians fight, or they love all these reality shows and all. And look, it went, go back to MD. Look at back from cable to basic. My parents were cheapskates. Well, my mom was. And we had to watch basic cable. So I grew up thinking Hulk Hogan was real when really everybody was like Ric Flair. You see what I'm saying? I was like, whoa, man, I've been faked out this whole time. You grow up watching the Wonder Years thinking all the ladies are like Winnie Cooper. And then finally you get cable and you see one Spring Break on MTV. You're like, what the hell? You know, I'm really behind the curve. I'm like, I didn't realize how to, like, I, that was, oh, television created my paradigm when I was a kid, and it really had me out of touch of how the world really is. Everything is not perfect. There's no happy ending at the end. You know, like, just, you know what I mean? Bugs Bunny dies. In the real life, Bugs Bunny dies when he gets shot. You know what I mean? And so you look at how television has cartelled our life. I'm against that.
2: Right.
0: Okay. So trust me, folks, I'm with you on the privacy things and it, but at the same time I believe in AI.
2: I seen a big sign in Walmart yesterday about how litterers will be prosecuted.
0: Really?
2: Yes, and it's not happening.
0: Wait a minute, at least they have a sign.
2: They do have the sign. I saw it at Walmart.
0: Hey, I work at a store and I just want to work there so I can get a couple of dollars so I can have a little candy and beer money. And and I can be involved with my community, come here and do all this stuff. But I'm just telling you, if I was a manager of any of these stores in Vallejo, I would have that. I would. How about this? You want to hear this one, Doug? Fred just alerted me, and this is actually something.
2: I've been trying to tell him for 5 minutes.
0: No, you want to know That's something? Okay. You want to know something, Fred? This is actually something I would be using. Our flock camera system at our grocery store.
2: Yeah.
0: There's some French company, I saw a video where they have the algorithms, the surveillance. It could see when you put something in your pocket or in your purse or you try to steal it. I would set it to when someone litters and I would ban those pricks from the store. You can never come back here. Litterers are so dangerous to a advancing society.
2: And our department is doing nothing about it, as I see.
0: Okay, no, but
1: it's a priority thing, Fred.
0: Yeah, you can't keep. This is another thing too. You can't keep asking.
2: But the sign says that.
0: No, Fred. No. Be, listen to this.
2: Yeah.
0: You can't. This is ridiculous that we have to stress our freaking system to eliminate something that should already have been eliminated. Litterers.
2: Time ago, yeah.
0: People that are litterers. You are that is so clunky. That's not even primitive. That is,
2: they
0: like,
2: don't feel like they're criminals.
0: I don't care what. I'm not talking about them. You know what? In real life, in nature, those are the ones that would have been picked off. And instead, here in the human world, we let these people fester and breed and pass it to generation and generation. And then, when something comes out on the TV, I'm against it. Rah, rah, rah, rah, rah. But meanwhile, you're over there throwing people that are litterers. I would put at the highest of level, if I was running anything, any city, any country, any system, like, Dude, that person is bad for society. We'll never make a delicious Santa Fe Ortega omelet with that bad egg. And then there's a lot of them. It's like,
1: but as far as the crime level goes, it's way on the bottom. Hey, that's the reason we stopped in Vallejo.
0: If you send a message that you even litter in Vallejo, we'll catch you.
1: Well, they have to be willing to enforce it. Not just enforce it. Then we have to have a county DA who's willing to prosecute
0: No. I wouldn't even deal with the clunky system. I would go to the private businesses and ask them, would you be willing to volunteer that if you were to have this system that you could trigger in, that if someone throws trash on the ground, that you ban them. But you ban them for 1 month from the store.
1: That's only in their parking lot, okay?
0: But the thing is you start sending messages. You even go to the liquor stores and you start getting everybody on this volunteer system. And now we start catching, like, going, look, you littered here, you littered here, you littered there, you littered there. And now you can't use the places for one. We'll give you one warning. Then you get 1 day ban. And then after that, you get a week ban. And then you're going to have to go to other cities to go get your food. You're going to have to drive up to American Canyon.
1: That'll never happen, and here's why. No business wants to chase away business. And in their eyes, now, if you're a shoplifter, they're absolutely going to kick you out.
0: You want to know where this has already been done? I'll find it on our break. A few years back, a San Rafael mayor went to the liquor stores and asked them to voluntarily stop selling cheap, high-volume alcohol, like Taka Vodka. You can get a pint of that crap for $4.50. And I've seen, over at Chevron on Benicia Road, those guys could smoke crank, crack, whatever the heck, and be completely fine. The second they drank that Taka Vodka, they were psychos, man, psychos. World. So anyways, certain liquor stores that had a lot of loitering did it, and the loitering went away. And guess what? Better customers came. Higher paying customers came because they felt safe. They liked the way it is. I mean, look at Mr. Muschietti's. He takes it to the T. He keeps his bathroom clean. Do you know how important that is for a business when people are psychical? Okay, so I'm telling you, with clean, safe parking lots, you will maintain, you will attract higher paying customers than ones that have a lower standard. Dude, I hate having to go. If I didn't get a discount where I was at, I know the insides, and it's very clean inside and out and all that, but I'm just saying, like,
1: I'm going to be honest, Dave. If you're selling Taka Vodka anywhere, you are inviting
2: trouble.
0: Yeah, true.
1: Correct.
0: True.
1: So,
0: but you got to make a dollar. And I had my friend that had a liquor store here that was down to do it. He was saying even stopping the shots because the kids get those. They get a hold of those and all that stuff. But anyways, and he's of a different religion that he's just like, dang, man, yeah, I can't believe I sell all of this. He's like, but you know, the one that gets them is a scratchers. Mm. And that's why I'm against the casino. I don't want to see people, a big, beautiful palace where people come and lose all their money. But that's, you know. So folks, trust me. I'm on the side. Let's make money. Let's bring beautiful things here, but at the same time, not at the cost of our society of making things worse. Or, you know, of course, everything's better. And I just look at these flock camera systems as the way to help us counter the major. It's an epidemic in crime here in Vallejo, and I'd say all the way down to the littering. There's so much disrespect. We're attracting so much disrespect to this city. Every day you drive over that damn 80 where the 37s, you just look at that crater in the earth. And then at the same time, you're met on the right hand side on Redwood, that big ugly blue building, and you just hope to goodness that it's just tagged up and not some trash and all that. You're just what are we attracting, folks? So I'm sorry if you're listening right now and you heard me do this video the other day, but I'm desperate. I'm desperate, man. I'll take anything. You know what I mean? I'm willing to do anything to see this city somehow start turning around. And I'm telling you, there's cheaper alternatives. I know there's a lot of you folks that have never owned businesses, probably never owned a house. You know, who knows? Maybe never even paid bills. But you don't understand that when you can't afford something, you can't buy that certain service. Right now, Vallejo is working with the money to be able to handle, you know, maybe a Hyundai or a Honda. But you guys are like, well, we want a Ferrari.
3: I want a Ferrari. I'm like, but we can't. We don't have the money. I don't care. I deserve a Ferrari. You know,
1: and if you don't have a Ferrari, tint your windows beyond what the law allows.
3: And if I don't have a Ferrari, then I'm going to just keep littering.
1: So I think many of us watch YouTube, Dave, and I want to talk about the privacy issue. That I think that's the biggest concern about flock cameras is, what about my privacy? Well, some of these videos are about auditors. They stand out on a public sidewalk, outside a library, a bank, wherever they so choose, and then people come up and harass them and saying, hey, you can't film me in public. Well, what that auditor does, he schools them and says, well, you know what? Actually, I can. We have laws created, okay? I'm on a public sidewalk. And if you're in the public, you have no right to privacy.
3: Don't
1: period.
3: You see all those public auditors? Yeah, here's a video.
1: Period.
3: Yeah, no.
1: Right.
3: And then you get pepper sprayed.
1: And they actually educate the police on this sometimes. Sometimes an officer doesn't understand that just because you don't like being filmed doesn't mean the officer can do anything about it, because I can film you if you're in the public. And that's just life. That's laws. And no matter how much we complain, there are laws we are not going to be able to change. Now, I've heard many, many people talking about professional people, the problems with flock camera, but I have seen a few reels of actually, whether mayor or otherwise, that are making it clear that, you know, there's only so much we can help those who are complaining, because we have laws that, anyway, yeah. So,
3: well, I'll tell you this, the good things is that, look, you go and get in a crash, and now it's recorded, well, guess what, there you go. My biggest thing is, if it eliminates murder, meaning that people knew that there's cameras, I'm telling you, watching all of this stuff, like the body cams and detective stuff and all that, I can't believe they didn't solve the Charlie. Like the Charlie Clerk thing makes zero sense to me, because they could easily, they catch people all the time with their phones being on them. I don't want to go too far.
1: Not just murderers, hit and run, red light run, people, arsonists, rapists.
3: They've caught them all. Especially drug traffickers.
1: I'm sorry, yeah.
3: Traffickers that go, oh yeah, I was in Las Vegas for like a week, you know, and like, and they go and look at the flock camera, and they drove there one day and then started driving back. And they only have one bag. They only have boxers and a shirt in the bag.
1: I think the privacy issue is outweighed by how much cameras can and have helped to convict people who cause major problems in nations or communities across the nation.
3: Who was it? Someone shared that they got hit or something, and because they had cameras on their car, they were able to use that as evidence.
1: I witnessed a nasty accident right as I was getting off Georgia Street this morning. Holy cow. Anyway.
3: And here's the thing, and one of the ways Pippin Du, she says if she was mayor, to help out with accidents and these simple things like that, was to bring in a volunteer service. But then they have to go through this whole entire training just to be a damn volunteer, and then now you have to insure them and all that, even though they're not getting paid. And that's what I'm saying is, I know a lot of you folks that comment and you say nasty things and all that, I don't get mad, I just say, I just realize how out of touch you are. And it's not, I'm not insulting, I was really out of touch on how policies and legislation and how all of this thing operates, how clunky it is, how costly our bureaucracy is. And so I get it. You know, when you say you're having privacy issues, you're not really saying privacy issues to me. What you're really saying is, I have human flaw issues. And that's why I come on this radio and I keep saying AI can help with eliminating this. And with these flock cameras, you're seeing it being done in real time, where you realize that police, these people, nothing against these cops. I have nothing against you guys. I love what you do and all that. But I just don't hold you in the most highest, like you're the highest regards or whatever, you know what I mean? I don't salute the security guard outside of 7-Eleven. Even I do. I appreciate the security guard just as much as I appreciate the cop.
1: That's a good point. You know, 10 years ago, we didn't have this many security guards. Today, it seems like they're everywhere. And why do you
3: created
1: think
3: a business.
1: Why do you think that is, Dave?
3: Because there's an industry for it.
1: There's an industry for crime.
3: Yeah.
1: That's why they're there.
3: That's why we have the flock cameras. How about, good point, the flock cameras. That's why it's here, is because there's so much crime, folks. So don't get mad at the cameras. Don't get mad at the technology. Get mad at society.
1: And don't get mad at the council, because the council approved that, and they're just trying to improve the lives of the people in this community.
3: And by the way, those council only get to hang out once a week. Or maybe every other week, and they're constantly being drowned with homeless issues, low income issues, this, that. Why don't we? And we're totally neglecting how the hell are we gonna build this city up issue? And one of the things is people have to feel safe, and if nobody feels safe, nobody is gonna come here. You don't believe me? Ask every event organizer that asks for you to pay an admission to get into their show. Why aren't people showing up? And if you ever get a chance to work with folks that are regional, national acts that get to come in, they work at the Empress, and they're like, everybody else comes to my shows everywhere else, but the second I want to do one in Vallejo, no one shows up. Why? Because they feel unsafe. Because for a while there, we had a huge homeless encampment in our downtown, where it's the entertainment district, and these poor people, every single day, every minute of their life, all their money invested in the shows, trying to think that this is a great, cheap place to put on a nice, beautiful waterfront downtown show, but not being able to see, business-wise, when you analyze, that there's elements that are going to restrict foot traffic that you're going to depend on. And I see it every single Friday. I'm out there dedicated to this. So I know I'm not saying I know what it's gone, but at the same time, I don't get offended when you folks attack me, because I never see you guys out there. I see Brad Paul, the economic developmental director. He was out there. You know what I mean? Like, I see, Doug out there. I see Fred out there. I see Bambino's. I see OSCAP participating. I mean, we just got to see Arturo with Irma do this whole silhouette. I see Armando. I see, but I'm going to tell you.
1: But you're right. Vallejo does have a negative reputation, and it may indeed affect future business owners.
3: It is.
1: And if we can get that under control, which is not going to happen overnight.
3: It can.
1: But one thing I think we don't need to do is to beat up the flock camera issue, because if we start removing those cameras like other cities and counties are doing, I think we're just inviting
3: them. Are they removing them, and are they replacing them with another company like Exxon? Right? Exxon, AX. There's another company that...
1: I doubt any individual in this community who is against flock cameras is going to embrace any other camera company. Point is, the cameras going to help.
3: Okay. Okay. And again, let's just take away the name flock.
1: Correct.
3: Security cameras.
1: Right. Period.
3: Up to date.
1: And that's what
3: high
1: they
3: technology
1: are.
3: Cameras that... What today's technology can easily pinpoint on, it's you're not going to get away with nothing. It's going to be on camera. But I think the problem, like I said, the problem in America is we don't embrace technology and try to advance it as fast as we can and get all the flaws out, like they do the phone, right? And so right now we're just going this amazing, powerful technology in the hands of anybody that's wrong is going to be bad, and in the right hands will be good. I would just like, though, I just stand on the side. I think we should be having these type of courses in our elementaries, in our junior highs, in our high schools, making our community and society aware of these technologies, so we're not all, hooga booga booga, rah, and we start trying to embrace it and understand it and then realize how to use it.
1: Red light cameras came out, 5-6 years ago? And I think there was some rejection against that. Now, are they not still in existence today? There's your assignment, Dave. Come back next week.
3: Let's talk about,
1: because that was the first step to, let's say, a security camera. Because that's what they're doing. They're recording red light runners and sending you a ticket in the mail. And I'll bet you 10-1, it has drastically reduced red light runners.
3: Okay, how about this? And with the powerful technology in the hands of the right person, I could give you an example. I don't want to use her name, but she is a legendary neighborhood watch commander. Legendary, and one of the
1: legendary or her mind or yours, Dave?
3: No, and others.
1: Okay,
3: because you know why? Based on merit, she is so trusted in her neighborhood. She's hooked up to all other cameras. So when something goes on, she could track it. And so she's now took down Perks.
1: So are you suggesting she's invading my privacy if I'm
3: No,
1: in
3: she's
1: her
3: trusted.
1: Oh.
3: I'll tell you another
1: trusted
3: person.
1: Trusted by who?
3: By her neighborhood.
1: Okay.
3: And so she's not only chased off Perks, but also found their dogs when they get out. She's able to track it where it went. So that's so in the, Sean West. I've watched him behind the scenes for years. Because I used to be part of the admin, part of Vallejo Crime and Safety and Vallejo Community. But Vallejo Crime and Safety, I was answering a lot of you. A lot of you thought you were talking to Sean, but it was actually me. When you guys were emailing or text mess or messaging him on Facebook, say Vallejo Crime and Safety, you know, all the crazy things that go on. And Sean would say, no, that has, I'm not, unless I have concrete proof or whatever. He really regulated a lot of stuff. So so I'm just telling you, in the like just instance, Sean West, he is the greatest example of when you put something in his hands that he takes care of it. And he taught me how to be an admin. If you notice, he don't attack people no more. He's just very on Vallejo Crime and Safety. It's about Vallejo Crime and Safety, and he helps promote people. He's there generally to help people and all that stuff. And so, you know, and that, and so anyways, I like to follow in his footsteps, just like Doug. You know, you put Lake Chabot in your hands. You're not over there allowing some illegal dumper to dump trash into the water, right?
1: I can only do what is within my means.
3: But I bet you there's people that have been given, and there's many instances, they make mob movies about it where someone gets the chance to be in charge of Lake Chabot, and next thing you know, they're selling... where they you could go dump in the middle, right? You know, there's been all these cases of human flaws. AI will push that out. And the people that are scared, the people that have the human flaws are the ones that are the most scared. Because I'm like thinking, why are you so freaked out? So what? You're looking at a little bit of porn. I mean, but what are you looking at? Some other dark stuff? And then you start finding out a lot of these kids that go and start shooting people and all that stuff, they're already looking at some dark stuff. Why? Okay, so why not have something that triggers when that, you know what I mean? And I am, at the 11 o'clock hour, I'm going to play some stuff out of this video, and I am going to play an instance where the Flock camera system was saying that this gal stole this stuff, and anyway, she was able to prove that she did it, but there's going to have to be tougher, you're going to have tougher penalties on those that use this thing, like a RICO system, like what we're doing with the sex trafficking.
1: You mean those who abuse?
3: Yeah.
1: Is that what you,
3: okay. Yeah. Like, look at right now. They're like, you know,
1: agreed.
3: The prostitutes, now are hitting the Johns with sex trafficking, and I drove by there, and I didn't see any. So, and I was there like a couple this week, you know, going to Dino's Club, and I didn't notice any. I even went on the Sacramento side because I was looking at the memorial building. I didn't see any, and so see when you start cracking down and making these laws.
1: It is interesting, Dave. You know, for years, that's what Vallejo has done. They attack the Johns and not necessarily the prostitutes, which is kind of odd to me because if we eliminated the prostitutes and enforced that, you know, we don't allow that sexual traffic on our city streets, there would be no Johns. But anyway, that's always been interesting to me.
3: You know what? I'm a dude, and being lonely sucks. And when you don't want to, you don't want to sit there and use a girl to get laid or whatever. And you like I get it. You know what I mean? Because as a man, you don't produce hormones. But now, that's one thing. That's like a therapy. But then there's sick freaks out there, and the sick freaks ruin it for everybody. Now the chick, she's in a position like a CEO of a corporation. That next thing you know, she's over there like doing junk bonds
1: and she's
3: for money. It's different, you know. Like the one guy's
1: money.
3: One person is driven by a sick fetish. The other one's driven by money. See what I'm saying?
1: But for the girls on their street, they obviously have no privacy concerns. And number two, it's not so much for me the sexual thing, but what's going on in the neighborhoods.
3: I'm not against it. Yeah,
1: that's
3: at the park.
1: They're everywhere.
3: No. You know, when they started driving them away from Sonoma Boulevard and then they started standing in front of the park. Right. Okay, you know, it's not funny no more. You know, now it's just like, hey, now you're involving with kids. And it's no different than like, you know, having like drag shows or bondage shows or whatever, like out in the open streets, like that kind of stuff has to be behind the doors. That's a private issue. So yeah, I have, dude, you're a special type of person to be able to go and drive up on some chick that's standing outside and then go
1: half naked.
3: Yeah, and then like, and not even think like, oh, it's a hot day. She didn't even shower. Ugh. You know what I mean? And yeah, and yeah.
1: Well, let's get back to privacy issues.
2: Yeah.
3: No, but you know what, though? But I'm just saying, though, you see what I'm saying is that when you start seeing, and they put one of those camera systems over there, too. So, but I'm just saying, we're talking about this stuff because you invite this whole thing. We're inviting prostitutes. We're inviting freaks. Picking up the prostitutes.
1: We're inviting the element.
3: Yeah, there we go.
1: The overall.
3: Smuck element.
1: Element.
3: Okay, now, if that's what you want, Vallejo, is to be a smucky city, let's embrace it and become the red light district.
1: Right.
3: There's all these examples. If we want to be a smucky city, let's embrace it and let's now control it and make it legal and have rules. But right now, we don't have rules. And then people, and then what really hurts me a bit, too, is how people don't understand, like, economics or like, how everything can't be for free. So a lot of people's solution is, well, why don't you just let there be free dumping then? And it's like, wait, hold on. Well,
1: those are keyboard quarterbacks, Dave.
3: Well, it goes to another thing. It's dangerous because those folks also vote. And
1: but
3: so when they
1: but
3: don't,
1: it's not reality to be able
3: but
1: to
3: they
1: have.
3: Vote.
1: That's what I mean.
3: If it gets on the ballot and they say, look at New York right now and the trouble they're going to be in because they voted in this mayor that's going to give cheap. Yeah, they're going to have city-run stores. Okay, yeah. That's going to be an invasion of privacy. How about this? That's an invasion of control because now,
1: and
3: once
1: now
3: all the
1: have,
3: other.
1: Now you have to show your ID to get into the city.
3: But no, here's the bigger thing.
1: Now, that's an invasion
3: no. How about
1: of my
3: this?
1: Privacy,
3: how
1: Dave?
3: About this? Look at an invasion of free enterprise that you're going to have a government-subsidized program that's going to undercut all the other mom-and-pop and brick-and-mortar stores because they're going to be able to give you these certain groceries that everybody loves, like Twinkies and milk and cheap, crappy white bread, bleached white bread, all that. They're going to give that junk hot dogs, bologna, pizza bites.
1: Chemical food.
3: Ice cream. Okay, they're going to, all of that crap you guys love, not you guys, all that crap all those New Yorkers love, all of the drugs, all the poisons that I see daily being bought, especially by lower income people, low income people aren't going to be able to buy a 16, they're not going to buy a steak, they're not going to look at buying that steak. And it just cooking it normal, throw some butter on it and all that, and maybe have some broccoli on it. A lot of people, that's not going to be a dinner for them. Okay, now that dinner right there for a pound of steak is right now $16.99. Okay, at $16.99, you can get cereal, couple boxes of Rice-A-Roni, some cup of noodles, and look at all of the foods you can get now because of that. So those people are controlled. And so now in New York, you're going to have, you know what they're risking is they're going to shut down all the other stores because they can't compete with these guys. And now they're going to control your food. That's okay. But flat camera. And guess what, folks? I've heard that crap be mentioned here in Vallejo. We're going to have grocery ran stores. I go, we can't even run our damn streets.
1: If we
3: can't even fix the streets, okay? Let's not be thinking about running a store.
1: If we want to beat up flock cameras and get rid of them, we are inviting the element to remain in this community.
2: Yes, you are.
1: End of story.
3: Top of the hour. Let me put this, let me play at the top of the hour. 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
2: Must be 11.
3: Broadcasting out of the best city on this side of heaven. Maybe not the most utilized, but definitely one of the most prettiest. You're tuning into the I'm Alive show. Every Monday, 10 to noon. Back to you, you crazy guys. All right, everybody. We're going to take a break. And when we get back, I'm going to start playing a couple of clips out of this YouTube video. And it's, like I said, it's right up your eyes' alley. It's up the middle if you're for or against. The goal is to try to meet on some type of solution. And right now, cameras, if cameras weren't the solution, why do stores use them? If cameras aren't the solution, I bet you feel a lot more protected thanks to that camera in front of your house.
1: You said it's right up the middle. Are you referring to the taint? I mean, that's a legal
3: it's
1: FCC
3: a taint of,
1: word.
3: This is the taint of the conversation, is the connection that puts us together. So anyways, when we get back, we're going to dive into this, and I got a really cool YouTube video that you guys could check out. It's about 25 minutes, and it really educates you on just like how disconnected we all are on technology and how we could use it for our benefit. That's the whole goal, folks. Can we agree on something that we could use for the benefit of making Vallejo safer, cleaner, more profitable, and more opportunity for everybody? All right, hombres, you're checking out the I'm a Live show. This is the Caveman. You can always look me up, David Morris Stiller Jr. Join my Facebook page, or just join any of your local Vallejo Facebook platforms. I'm always on there posting, letting you know things that are going on. Folks, come on down this Friday Art Walk, OzCat. You'll have OzCat. You'll have a bunch of. You'll have Moon Cries Blood. You'll have the sounds of Arturo. You'll have Unidentified. Oscillators will be performing. You'll have the Black Man's Chess League out there. You'll possibly have the Bay X, the new Bay Blade X League that's being started by one of our own Vallejoans out there too. And also, we're gonna have a few challenges. And anyways, it's gonna be 5 hours. 5 hours of straight up entertainment over in the downtown Sacramento. And Georgia, and thank you again to the family that allows me to use their restaurant and their PA system and all that. And that's the owners of Bambino's. I love them. Shout them out. And shout them out to all you guys, all my pals that keep showing up. You guys, man, you guys make it so worth it for me. You're listening.

0: Tip, you never gotta make it to this party, man.
1: Man, I'm about tired of this shit. I'm telling you, straight off the top, man. First the AC go out, then we gotta get this. And now we got the amp gone, alternator. We need a little help right here.
2: Quit time yet. Let's get to work. Because we got a little company. Don't stop working.
1: Damn, boss lady.
3: How can I help you, fellas?
0: In many ways, Lord have mercy.
1: That's what we working with.
0: Yeah.
2: Come on, pop it open.
1: We can't pop nothing but tags around here. You know what I'm talking about? Like, look at these shoes. We can't pop nothing with these. Look at these shoes. Let's go back in your office and talk about it. I'm going to tell you everything that was wrong with my car. We're going to work out a deal.
3: Look, I don't have much time. Come on here.
0: And bring them along, too.
2: Come on, y'all.
0: Both of y'all.
2: I don't have much time. Come on, let's carry it up.
1: Big time had it with you.
4: Wow.

0: Did you see that, folks?
1: Yeah, yeah.
2: Yeah, dude, trust me. Those chicks would... Those chicks would tear me up if I tried to go... You know, those, you know, you see this guy, right?
1: 6 foot five girls.
3: Beautiful.
2: No, dude, totally. I'm waiting for, I'm totally waiting for Caitlin Cart's OnlyFans, okay? I'm just kidding. Well, no, that chick, Sophie Rain, that's some OnlyFans chick, made $100 million in two,

0: 2 years. And she never had to pick up a basketball at once. I don't know about a ball, certain balls, but I'm just kidding. Hey, check this out. Folks,
1: check it out.
0: If I had it in me to sell pictures of my feet on OnlyFans and make money, I would. But I just, I couldn't explain that to my mom. Just kidding.
2: Are you saying we're back now?
0: Yeah, we're back.
2: Oh, well,
1: we've been back.
2: Thank you for the warning.
0: Oh, okay. I'm sorry.
1: He's the host. He can do it his way.
0: It's not always my way. It just happens that way.
1: Just happens that way.
0: Yeah.
1: It's not always his way. Well, it just happens that way.
2: If you want me
1: to something smells good. Who's cooking something?
2: If you want me to acknowledge the FCC rules, Fred, I do need to be informed when we're back on the air.
1: Yeah.
2: Okay. That's all.
0: Well, then we'll counter with that because we don't have engineers and people to behind there and delays and a button to push.
2: I don't want Katie giving me a hard time because I said something.
0: All right, my bad. Nice warning then. I'll do that because you do have a foul mouth. No, I'm just kidding, but we all do.
2: I do.
0: I know. Hey,
2: I don't deny it.
0: Hey, that's an invasion of my privacy. Okay?
1: What is that?
2: Good point.
0: Yeah, yeah. Back, this is an invasion of my First Amendment.
2: Back on subject matter. Good job.
0: Hey, yeah. So, anyways, so that's what I say, hey, folks.
1: So, let's get back to the cameras.
0: Yeah, yeah. I'm totally down with having a problem with these security cameras. I'm not against the technology, but I'm with you against who is going to be behind the cameras.
2: The abuse of the
0: technology. They showed it. They've already done it, but guess what? AI has triggered it weeded them out, and that's what I'm going to tell you, the advantages of the tool of AI, not that the AI is going to be our superior. No, the tool, the resource of security cameras. Stay focused, Fred. Stay focused, AADA.
2: He's got
0: ADHA. Fred's over here flexing and rubbing his chest. Fred, that was AADA. Get over here.
2: Fred's got a pump you up.
1: Hey, I'm in love with my bicep.
0: We got a camera right here in our studio. See that? Right. You're being watched. Yeah.
1: Yeah, cool.
2: Yeah,
1: cool.
2: Katie, hey, you didn't tell me that. Dave.
0: Yeah, yeah. Katie, if you're recording this right now, can you send that to me of Fred rubbing himself down while we're trying to have a radio show?
1: Yeah. No, I just, yeah.
2: Hey, as long as you didn't try to rub me down, Dave, I'm okay with it.
0: And if there was a flock camera on the corner of Sacramento and Georgia, they would have saw Fred.
1: How could you
0: Friday.
1: Have such a thought in your mind?
0: Yeah, they would have saw Fred.
1: Then I want to do something like that.
0: They would have saw Fred Friday doing, 17 push-ups on the corner?
1: No problem.
0: Yeah, yeah, Fred was
1: right
0: over
1: downtown.
0: There. He was doing his way of performing. before we continue real quick, an announcement to any of you folks out there that want to volunteer your time, or maybe you have organizations that you're part of that you really want to, like, it would make a difference, is come on down to the downtown for Art Walk. And your volunteer time is just showing up. Your city, your downtown greatly needs your presence. And we are going to do everything we can that if you show up, that you get a nice, memorable experience. And we did a good job this Friday. Spontaneously, friends showed up. I just happened to be very lucky that my friends are performers and artistic and just talented, great humans.
1: We had a lot of talent there.
0: Yep, and then then they combine and they end up performing in front of us. Anyways, some folks I found out actually showed up just to watch Arturo. I thought they were customers of Bambino's, but no, they were
1: actually
0: people that watched it on a technology and Facebook platform that does monitor all your comments and information.
2: Privacy.
0: And sells it. Those platforms you guys were watching.
1: And then the lady that dances with him. Oh, my
0: Irma,
1: goodness.
0: She showed up and she was dressed in all black.
1: And a rapper.
0: And she did a silhouette.
2: I saw that on the video.
0: Wasn't that amazing?
2: It was.
1: She's beautiful.
0: These are acts that 100% I could see that will be at your San Francisco Pier 39. And by the way, this Thursday, I will be setting up a meeting with the president of the Pier 39 Association for some of us to go down and take an actual tour of how Pier 39 works and go behind the scenes. And the goal is to come back over here and he come over here, be on the radio show, have a little town hall, and we start having some type of collaboration between performers and getting people that want to come and perform in Vallejo and then come over with us and get like a platform that they help us encourage street performing to go over there. And we call it the Vallejo Mania. Maybe we get like once a month or maybe a quarter we go over there And because this Friday, we're going to provide 5 hours.
2: If you're going to call it Vallejo Mania, it sounds like you need some wrestlers out there.
0: Look at here, brother. You come to Vallejo Mania, dude. We'll be on Pier 39, brother. We're going to have the sounds of Arturo, brother. He's got an American flute. He's got violin. He's got a guitar. And if we could get Lady Irma out there to dance with him, silhouette dudes, we're going to have the greatest show in the Bay Area. And it's coming straight from Vallejo, dude. And then we got Ricky D, who's got Moon Cry Blood. He does a great ass groth show, brother. And then at 6 to 7, you sit there and hang with the caveman on Vallejo Talk, a live broadcast on Oz Cat Radio. And after, you're going to have 2 hours of techno magic with unidentified oscillators. Yeah, brother. And ding, we're going to have the chance. We're
1: gonna this have is the Vince McMahon. I
0: so check it out.
1: Get
0: so check
1: much.
0: It out. And then we're going to go and we're going to have the Black Men's Chess League out there.
1: See,
0: and we want to offer a challenge that if you beat the experts, you could get, this was offered by Mr. Muschietti's, you get a bag of Muschietti's coffee. And then hopefully we'll have the Bay X guys out there showing this new great thing that's happening here in Vallejo. And so, and hopefully I can get a hold of Mario Salcedo and get some of his dancers out there. But anyways, folks, if you want to donate your time, you want to volunteer, if you want to help this city, don't go spend your money outside this city. Come to the downtown this Friday, drop a little coin, go check out all the restaurants, get a little sample of everything. We'll have the OzCat booth out there so you'll know that it's us, and just come out there and you'll have the art walk where they shut down Marin. You'll have the art studio open. You'll have Breadman's doing something. You'll have everybody trying to do everything they can to give you a memorable moment that you'll want to come back. So anyways, your city needs you. And we're going to do our best to go out there and do our civic duty to this city, because it's not what Vallejo can do for you, but it's what? But what you could do for Vallejo. You guys were supposed to tune in on that. Let's try it again. It's not what Vallejo could do for you.
1: It's what you could do for Vallejo.
0: Okay, and all of us inside here in the studio, the people that come in here, all of us try to do our best. There's a bunch of DJs here, Dr. G and Kevin. They just did a show, Goth Night. You have so much effort and participation that comes in, that goes in and out of this radio station. And I hope that you folks out there, if you ever want to come into this place, go out there and do something awesome. So we like, hey, and you're like, yeah, you know what? I was listening to your show and I got inspired. And shout out to one person that sounds like this might have happened was Kimberly, who has always had all of the stuff. You know Kimberly?
2: Absolutely.
0: Yeah, so
2: she is a trash cleanup warrior.
0: Yeah, she's awesome. She's been inspired to be out there pulling the weeds in the downtown, putting her efforts into beautifying something. And if you're going to be running for a board, commission, committee, council, mayor, be like Kimberly. Go out there and put your efforts, your small efforts, that you can say, look, at least I tried, and I'll vote for you.
1: She spreads her love.
0: Yeah.
1: She does.
2: And it's not just trying. It's actually, she makes a difference. So everybody who gets involved in anything like that makes a difference. Not trying, they make a difference.
0: She doesn't, and she's not out there posting pictures of herself like I do, but the thing is like, I'm a content creator, I'm an entertainer, and I use community building as my content, where like LaRussell used his singing and all that stuff, or the guy there's some guy that jumped, he's all, this is for juggalettes and juggalettes, woo, and he jumps off a platform into microwave. I'm like, wow, that's a tough way of making a living.
2: Are Kimberly's biceps as large as yours, Dave?
0: Maybe.
2: Now Dave's flashing. But also, shout out to Kimberly because...
0: Yeah, you want to play basketball?
2: Shout out to Kimberly because she's been bringing her grandkids out for 10 years now.
1: And
2: they're often involved. So she actually, she's making an amazing...
1: She seems young.
2: She's setting an amazing precedent by having her grandkids join her as to, you know, what life's about and what's the right thing to do and what's not... the wrong thing.
0: Well, you're saying is like Mr. Muschietti told me, Fabrice, the owner of Muschietti's, he said something, because now my cousin moved from Tucson, Arizona to here to Vallejo, and the reason being is his wife's brother-in-law lived here for 5 years.
2: Well, hopefully he didn't sell his other home yet in Tucson.
0: Well, you know what? That's what's funny is he's met with that and that, and he really wants to just... So I got him hooked up with Pip and Dew as a realtor, but he was saying one of the most important things that with his realtors, I don't want someone that's bashed in Vallejo. You know, I want someone telling me all the... Because he's already joined the Run Club, and he's a teacher, PhD, about higher education. He's done a he did a charity where he would teach people how to do DJing. He does DJing. And he's 37, has a nice wife, a young 5-year-old.
1: Beautiful family.
0: Baby on the way, and Fabrice. So we hooked up, and that was because my mom and dad came and visited, and I was able to take them out to all these cool spots thanks to my relationships with some of you great Vallejoans and the things you guys are part of. Gave my mom and dad an amazing, wonderful experience, just the Bay Area, you know, So I posted this on Facebook, and I posted, thank you, Vallejo, for giving my parents the VIP experience, meaning Vallejo impresses people experience.
2: Where are your parents from?
0: Riverside, California.
2: Okay, yeah, because I saw the post you did with you and your folks.
0: Yeah.
2: Down at Pier 39. And,
0: yeah. So I posted that online, and his wife and him they moved here 2 months ago, have been seeing me posting stuff, but they're like, is that her cousin or whatever? I mean... And then when they saw them, they're like, oh, yeah, that's him. So they reached out the day after my parents left. But ever since, we've been hooked up. That day we talked, they came into the store. I met them. And the first place I took them was over to Muschietti's, where it's like that's my kin down here is, you know, Fabrice. And he, you know, it's every day I go over there and hang out at his place. It's like hanging out at someone's house. And I have full carte blanche to go wherever the heck I want.
2: You mean someone else's house who has better coffee than you?
0: I don't drink coffee. So
2: So having said that, were you going to play something for us?
0: I'm going to end with this. Fabrice called me the other day and he says, those are the people we want. Because my cousin's a doctor in higher education. He's an 8th grade teacher over at a school in Fairfield. That's the science and visual arts. And he's a community guy. His wife is a paralegal. They got this little baby.
2: Oh, man.
0: And so anyways, Fabrice is like, those are the people we want in our community. These young, vibrant, career-minded community.
2: You mean we don't want grifters here?
0: Only if I get some of that copper money. If anybody's all lifting right. That's a professional.
2: Because if we want grifters, all we have to do is eliminate the flock cameras, and you know we'll certainly be inviting the grifters.
0: I like how you segue into that.
2: Right.
0: Okay. So mind you, my family, my blood now, not just you guys that are my brothers and sisters from mothers and other fathers. My actual kin is here with his baby and his wife who stays at home. Okay, I have friends that left Vallejo for that same reason because they, at the time, were living in the downtown. And he would leave and his wife would stay home and she couldn't come out because that's when all the homeless were down there, that whole entire track. And his whole thing was, you know, I'm down by a downtown. It's so I could walk around and enjoy the water. Not, she felt unsafe, so she'd be sitting in the house until he came home. And then when they came home, he would get in his ride and they would go out to Benicia to have dinner and walk around. So he's like, so they moved to Benicia. He's like, why don't I just move to Benicia?
2: Yeah, it's not the first time I've heard that, dude.
0: Okay, so I want my family to stay here. So when you hear me talking about all of these ridiculous things and you make your comments that I'm whatever, it's not that I'm a whatever. I have people that are my friends that I consider my family, that I love. Their businesses. I deal with a lot of people that have businesses, and I don't want to see them being broken in, taken advantage of, feeling unsafe, and then they're being held, strung up by the governments, the bureaucracies, the permits, the tax. Like, and now you're having this. They're paying all this money into this system, and then yet battling these elements that should never, ever, ever existed, and now you have these systems coming out based on that. On the agenda of now making money, solving an issue that never, ever should have happened. But because you folks vote for these government officials, this representative democracy, we don't even know what the hell democracy is. No, we have representative, and you vote for these goofballs that now are getting lobbied. There's laws that allow people to take bribes, but it's called lobbying. That's a binary word. Okay? It's lobbying. You allow people to be lobbied by these forces, corporations, these whole
1: money.
0: And you want to talk about a man-made system?
2: It's big money, Fred.
1: We're a slave to money. No, we're not.
0: We're slaves to these corporations. So when people talk socialism, capitalism, I'm like, yeah, that's great. Not for you. You ever heard of crony capitalism, crony socialism, where they own everything? You want to talk about socialism? Just think about the government and the corporations own everything, and we own nothing, and we're fighting with each other. Not even about the crumbs that we're given. No, we're fighting about the systems that we're trying to use to protect us from horrible, horrible California policies. And it's going to get worse because you got two governors that are right now, two guys are running for governor that have no freaking clue about how to solve crime. And we had a guy that was a sheriff of a successful county in a beautiful city like Riverside, Rockham. And they kicked his butt out of the, and he ran longer than everybody. Becerra just jumped out of nowhere. And now you see still Steve Hilton with AI commercials for him where he's like the Terminator and like it, turning it into a big, stupid act. So anyways,
1: voting is the problem.
0: When I see on the ballot that they're going to tax billionaires and wealth, and then you look at that tax and you start going into the deeper issues of that, it's going to be when all the billionaires leave. Well, someone's got to pick up the slack, and they're going to be right into all of you baby boomers that have been sitting there sitting on all those assets like Buck Camhauser. You're going to have, like, I'm just saying an example. You're sitting on all this wealth. Guess what? Now the government's going to come in and audit the hell out of you to make sure that everything goes, and you're going to have to pay for that, too.
2: Fred, I think the people are the problem because the people can easily be persuaded by what they see and hear.
1: Yeah, on television or on a phone or...
2: Having nothing to do with their knowledge of the issue. So, I'm not a media fan.
0: I think this is what the issue is. Folks,
1: you
0: and I aren't the problem. Social media isn't the problem. The food's not the problem. Business, it's the government. Right there, the folks inside of it. So you already seen okay, the government. Okay, the government was supposed to be there to take care of us and all that stuff, and then guess what? Humans got in there and started mismanaging it. To now look at us, we're like all of us are in the whole cities and all of California are in debt. They're broke.
2: But it goes back to the people because not that many government are appointed; they are elected. So you mentioned mayors.
1: The voting recently.
2: The people voted people in. So actually, in my opinion, we the people are the problem. If we were knowledgeable, we would make knowledgeable votes.
1: And people vote.
0: Okay, now I don't know. I'm for the whole defunding stuff, but you're going to have to, if we're going to stop funding the police and all that stuff, we're going to have to take it upon us as a society to start upping our game and start weeding out all of the flaws of humans.
2: I think defunding the police is done and over with. You don't hear about that much anymore. Now it's ICE, it's flock cameras, it's other things. So
0: they just
2: we're past defunding. All right.
0: Okay, how about this? I'm just saying you know, I'm more talking in general, talking to folks that are like, you know, it's expensive bureaucracy. What we're arguing about is technology and how humans misuse it. And so
2: that's the point.
0: We now I'm going to go to this video. It's called you can find it on YouTube. It's called Flock Cameras Track Everyone for 30 Days. Who's Watching the Watchers Behind the Investigation? So this first part is going to be at 2 minutes and 12 seconds, and it's going to explain the flock camera system, I believe. And then I'm going to play it's actually going to play, this part's going to play about how the flock camera system could be misused, and not being misused in terms of like someone hunting down their lovers, no, but actually using it accusing someone of a crime only because the flock cameras has seen them going 20 times, and it just happened to be the same car as who was the thief. And so they had to counter it by using ring dings. Yeah. But and so everybody's like, oh, whoa. But you got to understand, it's going to be some bugs that we have to work out. And folks, but here's the thing. If you want things to be so perfect, folks, that's why this kind of curricular has to be in our public education system so we can advance this technology as fast as we can to where we work out all the bugs. And when people, because look at all the folks that understand phones. They understand, don't buy the phone in the first 6 months because it starts, you buy them 6 months later.
2: It depreciates.
0: Yeah. Well, no, it weeds out the bugs. The reason I buy my phone 6 months later, after a brand new phone that just came out, is because in that 6 months, I was told by like tech guys that it'll weed all the bumps out. That people returning the phones back, oh, this is the problem, that's the problem.
2: No comment. Right.
0: So yeah, they update the technology and all that stuff. So that's what I've heard. Right. Okay, so I'm just saying we're in that stage of mass surveillance or mass security surveillance. Okay. Mass severely, okay.
2: It sounds like you're scaring folks nowadays.
0: Mass security surveillance. To counter the epidemic of crime that's happening directly in our own city.
2: Negative elements.
0: So, pros and cons. So now we're going to go to a video. And we'll see how fast we can get through it. But this first part is going to be for all you folks.
2: It'll probably take 2 minutes and 12 seconds, right? That's how fast we'll get through it.
0: We'll see here. All right, so let's go. This is going to come from a YouTube video. And again, Flock cameras track everyone for 30 days who's watching the watchers. And by the way, by the time your council, I don't know if we're going to get to this part. He was saying when your council elects to use the Flock camera system, that the council now owns the data. And the Flock camera, this was the way Flock camera business was able to separate themselves. They're saying our job isn't to monitor the monitors. So once you in your city takes on the Flock cameras, the city is in charge of watching it. Now, if the city wants to sell your information, but then they've busted Flock camera companies, but this was only during the demonstration phase. So when you go in the demonstration phase, that's when you have Flock overseeing stuff, and that's where they caught people using that to look at parks and look at like the layout, like if they want to move there or something like that. So you're seeing people get caught, and eventually it's going to weed it out. Now the question is, how fast are we going to weed it out? So, all right, let's get to this. Here we go.
3: We're going to catch everyone.
4: We have cameras everywhere in that town. You can't get a breath of fresh air in or out without us knowing.
5: Chrisana Elzer learned the power of Flock firsthand.
4: You were in town from 11:52 until 12:09. Exactly. Like I said, nothing gets in or out of the town without us knowing.
5: When a Colorado police officer showed up at her door holding Flock snapshots of her truck.
4: And here's when you left. At 12:09, that's when you left town.
6: To
4: stop at Ridge Trail.
6: Wait a minute.
4: And take a package. Well, there's no shushing. I don't need to be.
6: Yes, there is. I need to know where this is.
7: The first thing he pulled out on the body cam is that Flock picture, the clear photograph of your car.
8: But here's your vehicle in the neighborhood many, many times, apparently casing houses, because you just can't drive through for work or visit other businesses. You can only be casing houses.
4: It is her. It is 100%. It is locked in. There is zero doubt. I wouldn't have come here unless I was 100% sure. 100%. It is certain. It is on video. You're obviously welcome to go to court.
5: Chrisana was charged with stealing a package, but it wasn't her. The porch pirate was somebody else.
7: Multiple times you tried to show him your video evidence. He didn't want to see it.
8: No, even when I called him back, he said, that's not my job.
9: You looked at a time of a crime. You saw my vehicle entering in the Flock camera.
10: No. What I did was I did an investigation.
9: You called my wife a liar. You said this is fact.
10: I have video evidence. I don't know what you want me to say.
5: The charges were dropped after Chrisana spent weeks trying to get the police chief to look at her evidence. Time-stamped video from her truck and a neighbor's doorbell camera showing she wasn't at the scene of the crime.
7: What does it say about where we are that you feel you have to have more cameras than the police have in order to make sure you can prove yourself innocent?
8: It sounds like it flipped the script to you're guilty until you prove yourself innocent.
7: Without a Flock camera, that detective would not have been at her door. By his own admission, he pulled out the Flock picture of her car. Do you want to apologize to Chrisanna Elzer for what happened to her?
11: For the police misusing the tools? I don't think that I have to apologize for him.
7: He wasn't charged with a crime. He wasn't, I mean, other than being reprimanded for his attitude.
11: Sure. No, but I would tell you that, like, should I apologize for somebody misusing a tool? I don't think so.
5: Flock Safety Chief Communications Officer Josh Thomas.
7: Who's watching the watchers in these cases?
11: Well, the city council. The city owns the data, so city council would have the appropriate responsibility in that case. Our point of view has always been that it is not Flock's job to police the way police do their work.
7: Flock license plate readers don't just scan tags looking for stolen cars or vehicles on a hot list. The cameras take a photo of every car that passes, stamped with the precise time and location. The more cameras you pass, the clearer the picture of your movements. All of that data is saved in a database for 30 days, shared with connected police departments, allowing the government to go back in time to see where your car was and when. No warrant required, whether you're suspected of a crime or not.
11: Why not just do hot list alerts? It's because of the investigative value here.
0: All right.
2: 30 days.
0: All right, so that was kind of the first part.
12: Yeah, and we gonna
0: we'll try to go real quick. Okay, so you hear that right there. Is people gonna challenge that? That was straight from the Flock public guy or whatever, right? The guy that represents Flock, right? So is there gonna be people that go, oh no, he's wrong, he don't know what the hell he's talking about, he's all they okay, but if I get to it though, down the road there is a whistleblower that did catch Flock employees looking at stuff, and they caught it to where Flock, well, when that video goes, when they're videoing, it's a live stream and people have hacked the live stream. So if we don't get to that, you know, just to let you know that has happened. So your thoughts?
2: My thoughts are, the biggest thing I took away from that, what you just played, was the comment about 30 days. The data is only stored for 30 days. I think that's a plus for those who are concerned about their privacy being abused.
0: Or saved. Or sold. Well, in that 30 days?
2: No, it's not there forever. It's only there for 30 days. Like a VCR that records, but then starts over the old recording every 7 or 10 days.
0: But you got... Oh, but here's the thing is to play... Like I said, we're questioning. I want to be on everybody's side. Like everything else, do they have a chance to sell? Okay, I'll tell you this. From doing events, I know there's... just from doing events, I know there's an app that you could pay for. It's really expensive. That it tracks people's phones, and then it could tell you how many people are at your event and where they're coming from. I know people that have that and were able to tell us how many people were at the event based on the phones. Now, that didn't mean how, like, you add the children, but whoever had a phone, this app was able to track where you came from and how many people, and then you now start to target that audience. You start to learn about that, you know, the target. I mean, even with my own social media, I have it as a page, and it was monetized. I just never made the money, but it would tell me the insights of the age, location, and all that stuff. So for business and marketing and analyticals and all that stuff, this is amazing.
1: Technology is incredible.
0: Yeah.
2: So while we're talking about policy, my comment would be, you mentioned it tracks business. I think that's fine. Is there a containment area where it doesn't go out and sell that information? Does it not solicit? Anyway,
0: I mean, but those are policies and legislations, folks. That's not the company.
2: I agree. Half.
0: Yeah, you got to go. Who makes the rules? And that's going to your laws that have corporations. I mean, you know, the same laws that allow a corporation to buy your house, buy up a bunch of houses, and then sell two houses back to them to change up the comparable market and all that stuff, and it jacks up all the prices. There is other things that we need to be more pissed off about than the stupid security cameras.
2: Littering.
0: Littering is one of them. No, okay, how about this, though? I'm not kidding you, because there's already cameras that are in Walmart? Why don't you have a problem? I mean, some of the folks to you that get crazy on me and all that stuff, I just question, are you going to Safeway? You're going, where are you getting your food? Because, or your medication.
2: And who doesn't have cameras?
0: But how about this? The technologies that are in Walmart security system, they have algorithms are the one, these are the ones that can catch you stealing. And then they know how much you're stealing too. And then after you leave and you didn't steal, like say $900 or six, before it's a federal crime, they'll let you go to different Walmarts and steal until you get to that level. And then the second you walk on the premises, they got you and they already got the cops coming for you. So by the time you sit there and spend your time stealing, but at the same time, there should be a warning. To me, it's a setup. Because of business, because that person stealing gives the cops jobs, it gives the flock cameras jobs, the security camera jobs, the security people jobs, the judge a job, the public defender a job, the prison job, the police. Like, look at all of the jobs that thief is relying on. Okay, so get mad at that. I'm mad at that. I am there with you folks, dude. I'm not, when you're mad about the flock cameras, you're not mad about the technology because you use technology every day. That's, you're okay with it tracking you. The problem is we got to direct it. You have a problem with the people that are in charge in America. And that's why you should stop voting based on color, based on gender, based on theology, based on that. And start voting for people based on merit. And right now in America, right now, this whole country, especially California and Vallejo, need builders, creators, visionaries, people that want to see opportunity and prosperity for all, an equal playing field of the highest quality of life. And you're not going to get it with the folks that are currently running our system.
1: Right, right.
0: And that's what you're saying is, when I have a problem with the flock system, it's right off the bat, you're saying I'm having a problem with the folks that are going to have the availability of this powerful information, this powerful technology.
1: How are we going to know who those are?
0: Okay,
1: the ones that have,
0: you want to know how? You're going to have a societal change, folks. Okay, we have to start teaching this stuff to our children, to us adults.
1: Exactly.
0: We need to start
1: be taught in the school.
0: Yeah, instead of spending your time, listening to... No, I'm just kidding. Spend your time listening to this radio show. But instead of spending your time entertaining yourself some other way, entertain yourself about where technology is and how we could be using it, and it's much more cheaper and can be more efficient. And if you get anything out of this flock camera system or these security camera systems, is that the technology is there to help us. It's just the people.
1: Will it be used
0: that
1: way?
0: It's the people,
1: that's
0: the problem. Yeah, and it's being weeded out. It's being weeded out. We're coming to the end of the show. What is the conclusion? That AI, I'm telling you, is going to weed out all of the misuse, all of the flaws of humans in positions of power or in positions of managing something. And what I'm saying is, look at what CVS is doing, your pharmacy. They're using an AI to be the customer service between you and the pharmacy and your medication.
1: Right.
0: And I use it all the time for my asthma medication, and it's efficient. It even text messages me. So we already use an AI
1: it
0: to help us.
1: It tells you when to come get your medicine.
0: We already use an AI. I bet you if I was to ask CVS and all these companies that use the AI, how many times, and the customers, how many times you show up and they say, oh, the AI didn't do whatever. I've never, as all the years I've had asthma, I've showed up to pharmacies before AI and they said, oh, we didn't get the prescription because there was a human on the other side that's super busy trying to take all these phone calls, didn't turn in my stuff. But with AI, it's able to cipher through that stuff at a mega pace. And that's where they're saying these flock cameras, if these flock cameras or any of these security systems are used right, that are contracted with our city management, our security, but these flock cameras, if they're used right, could stop crime in time. Like, I mean, in real time.
1: When they see the camera, they might stop what they were going to do.
0: Yes, once the perk or there's some type of crime happening and people could look up and there's a camera looking right at them, they're going to stop. And that's all I'm on the side. I don't care what you are do. I don't care what the heck you do in your own home and all that stuff. And whoever's monitoring that, they needs to be too. So anyways, I think that's the conclusion, is that there's a big time need for some type of help to help counter the chronic crime, and not just from shooting, stabbings, drug use, but all the way down to littering. We're having not just littering, we're being targeted by illegal dumpers, and it's stressing our system to the point where $29 million in a deficit. And this city, the only reason it hasn't sunk into that damn water is people like Doug, people like Sean West, people like Katie Martinelli, people like Jackie Barsotti, people like Muschietti's, people like Calvin Harrell, people like Richard Abbott, people like Jeff Traeger, Mare Island Company Co. If it wasn't for the Mare Island Company Co., where the hell would Mare Island even be? We wouldn't even be using it. Ask Jimmy Glenn or Green about that Heritage House or whatever.
2: Jimmy Glenn.
0: Yeah, he's always taking pictures.
1: That circle of people that you mentioned, that does keep us strong, no doubt. But we're in a fight against whatever.
0: No. If it wasn't for those people, this boat would have sunk.
1: A long time ago.
0: Lake Chabot right now would be would look like White Slough.
2: You mentioned Jimmy Jen, then you got to mention Myrna Hayes.
0: Hayes.
2: But you're right. There's many.
1: We got solid people in this Vallejo.
0: Ann Carr.
2: That's correct, Fred.
1: Yeah.
2: You just said there's solid people. Let's
0: Bip and Do.
1: Dave being one of them.
0: Nicole Bip
1: and
0: Hodge.
1: Do being one of them.
2: So back to the privacy issue. I agree. It's kind of, for me, it's a 50-50 thing. I'm not saying I'm right and you're wrong. If two of us have a difference of opinion,
1: I'll try some more.
2: I understand the privacy concerns, but honestly, unfortunately, I feel the positive outweighs the negative, which means protest, I understand. No kings and cameras. I get it. But does it fulfill its mission to reduce the element? And I believe it does.
0: Okay.
2: And it's your job, Dave, to bring back the data in 2 weeks.
1: He's doing it.
2: Prove the numbers.
0: Well, I'll tell you this. I did request, I sent the video and everything to the great Sergeant Hollis to be reviewed. I put a flock camera on Lincoln Road East. There's nothing there that would invade anybody's privacy except the people driving around. And let me tell you something.
2: Are you referring to the...
0: Perdide, who owns the Flamingo and who just took on the Coconut Grove. That guy has invested business, and he's over there cutting the weeds down that Caltrans should be doing. And he was so nice to take me into the Coconut Grove. Now it's called the Vallejo Tap House. This man could have put money anywhere. He's already got a tap house in Antioch. And this dude has that cool, the Flamingos. I was like, wow, what a beautiful place. And I bet it was really elegant when the fountains were running. But that's going to cost him money. And like, how much money that this system is extracting from us. It's not just the thieves that are dumped, not just the people that are thieves that are like doing crime, but dude, our own government is extracting major amount of wealth from the community, where that community would be using it for greater good, better than the government. And so, like I said, I'm with you folks. When you say you're against the technology, what you're saying is you're against the people that are behind it. And what availability does our own government have? Because, I mean, when it comes down to it, I think that's another thing, is people are scared because they've seen what our government's already done. We're not going to get to it, but the system was hacked. The system was hacked. They were using a Verizon service. When we get into this, if we would have got more into the video, they were saying how they accidentally got the wrong SIM cards from their service provider, and those SIM cards were able to be hacked. They can only hack the live stream. So when the camera comes on, it's a live stream. I guess that's how they transfer, the footage to the company, right? And so people have hacked that. And so, but you can't hack the database. You can't hack the storage. They won't have access to that. They can hack the live stream, but they can't hack where the information goes to. That's what they were going to say.
2: Who's they?
0: The flock camera guy.
2: Yeah, I don't buy that. AI can break out of any containment.
0: Well,
2: so far.
0: Again, anyway. But AI, but no, but you, but I'll tell you this, you got to also remember, I'm not worried about AI, I'm worried about the people using AI to do it. But the thing is AI will catch it. And then that person's going to have to do hard time. That's where you're going to have to make really, really stringent laws, like RICO Act laws, like sex trafficking laws, like how they did the Johns. And you put it, if you misuse this, you go to jail. You sign up. If you sign up to put yourself on, do this, you will go to jail if you misuse it. And at the same time, we have to have our criminal justice system embracing that we're using a cheaper technology to counter crime, the war on crime. And we have to be like Iran, and I'm not saying the way they're policies, I'm just saying is they used a cheaper technology to counter all of our missiles and
2: you're referring to drones.
0: Drones, yeah. They just used a technology, and that's currently right now is we can't fund the big bad war machine anymore. We can't fund the bureaucracy. And I just ask all of you that are working for the bureaucracy to please understand, it's not about you. It's about all of us. And we need these funds to invest in this city. If you really care about this city and AI can replace your job, please understand, start looking for another job now, because we need all of the money that comes into the city to invest in the infrastructure, to help out with getting the downtown alive and active. Because when that happens, tax money will come in. And then we could just, instead of having, it just be so easy to just put a big bowl of money and everybody that's an organization that wants to do something, you got a green light, go, go, go. And we shrink the government control and the government, you know what I mean? The government or some city attorney dictate. We want to start eliminating as a community all the things that dictate our life. And all I just say is the Flock camera system, I think we all agree, is a nice technology. It's powerful, but in the hands of the wrong person, and it's already been proven people are misusing it. But then AI is also proving they can catch those people. We just now have to have stricter laws that restrict those people that do view that, and that's it. But the thing is remember this, I'll leave you with this. $3,000 supposedly, what I understand on what I got, $3,000 a year for one Flock camera or one security camera, safety camera, versus $250,000 for one officer. And at that price just actually went up because we just spent $11 million for 17 sheriffs and we bought them brand new vehicles. So that's even less. Okay, with the $11 million, we should have got 40 cops.
2: Even though it's less, we are still unhappy with that.
0: I'm just saying the service. That's pretty. That's
2: right. What I'm saying is, though, we're understaffed. We're already unhappy with that.
0: Because it's too expensive.
2: Right. But the cost comparison. So,
0: I mean, that's where folks, and I've spoke with some of the law enforcement about this, and they said it helps tremendously. And the thing is though, as they were saying, we can't just monitor it. There has to be an incident reported to them. And then they could go into it. So now this is straight from the law enforcement. And so I sat there and was talking to them about it. And they were saying it helps out tremendously. And if I would have got to the video, they have drones now that when the Flock camera goes off, a Flock drone goes right over there and catches the stuff going on in live time. Now, that's going to make people second guess. And I'm telling this from experience. You go into grocery outlet over on Admiral Callahan and look around. There's all these cameras everywhere. And as an employee, you feel watched. But to me, it's a good watch because it keeps me on my toes. Okay?
2: You're in the public. You don't have a choice.
0: Yeah. You know what? It keeps me on my toes. And like I said, that people go in there and try to steal. They get caught all the time. I just wish we had a sign out there that said, please do not come in here. We have a really good security system. You're going to get caught. You'll be banned. And I've watched people steal stupid, simple crap. Not even just, these are like people that have good jobs, that have an Audi and everything. I've seen them come in with their
2: Audi
0: family. I've seen them come in with their family and they're banned for a $5 little item. And then we had to go up to them and in front of their family and be like, excuse me, sir, you're banned for stealing, and showing him the video, and the whole family's like, damn! Like, and he's just like so ashamed. And so now that sent, so that guy now is like an ambassador that goes out and says, don't steal from these stores. And so we need that as a, we need that as
2: the new Yogi Bear. Right.
0: Yeah.
2: Right.
0: Don't steal. There's cameras everywhere, the technology. And that's what I'm just saying, folks. If you realize how far other countries are, like China, using this technology, it's making a safer community. And you're 100% right. You're 1,000% right, and I agree with you. I don't trust the people behind it because there's so much proof. But there's one up. You could be one thing that makes me optimistic, and I've been saying this for a sec. AI is here to help us against them. AI is against them. It's AI is going to take out the people in power because it's going to expose their flaws. Finally.
2: Fred, Dave says he supports flock cameras. So do I.
0: I support the technology.
2: I want to hear what Fred says.
1: Oh, I support it. I support it wholly, yeah. Catch those people illegally dumping, yeah.
2: Well,
0: yeah.
2: Element.
1: Just that catch for that. Once. And littering. Okay. If you could possibly catch somebody littering,
0: you said
1: and apply the law.
0: Over at Walmart, they have signs
1: they
0: saying.
1: They have signs saying, we'll if prosecute. You caught littering, you're going to pay.
0: I love it.
2: There you go. Unanimous decision.
0: I love it.
1: That's in the parking lot.
0: DJ Lutz coming on up. Thanks, fellas. And thank you for listening. We'll catch you Friday. Come on out 4 to 9. We'll be out in front of Bambino's. Later, Gators.
2: Yeah.
1: Here we go.
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They got a lot of nice girls.

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